0: All right. 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

0: Tanti ihan se mä ois poissa. 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Okay, Tati.
1: Aber Tati, sag alle Meid.
0: Wir kennen halt noch alle Meid mit Legos Olchert. 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Oh, in Samandu. How much for two kids and one father?
2: How old are the kids?
0: How old do they need to be for free?
2: Under two is free, up to 16 is type 4, and so forth and blah blah.
0: Okay, like me, I'm a 4 year old. Okay, two kids.
2: Wait a minute, how old is that one?
1: I'm ready. 11.
0: Maybe.
1: Yeah, Tati.
0: Okay. You take two kids.
2: Why didn't you take a band?
0: Very funny. I should take a band music?
2: No, you know, a band.
0: You saying I'm fat?
2: No, a band, you see, armrest, where you can get a family pack.
0: Oh, why didn't you tell me? Oh, sure, that's why I ask you. I want to have a band. A full man band. If it's a 12 people, it's a 12 man band. It's a joke, laugh. Okay, Leiby.
1: Ja, Tati.
0: Hershey, ja, Tati. 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
0: 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Okay, Tati. Okay, Kinder, welke eind wil das gaan kooien om?
1: We gaan op de rollercoaster.
0: Nee, rollercoaster is een schoen, oké? Wie was de gein?
1: We gaan die...
0: Kim doet je de rijd, du. Ze zijn er gitter rijd. Kim du. Oh, en zijn we next.
2: Hey, sir. I'm sorry, you're too tall to ride this.
0: And what do you mean I'm too tall?
2: Hey, this is for up to 8-year-olds, you know. This is up to 40 inches.
0: Okay. I am 40 inches.
2: You are 40 inches?
0: Yes, I was, but the doctor measured me. Yes.
2: Can I have a look? Stand next to this stick.
0: Which, this little one?
2: Yes, this 40-inch one.
0: Oh, no, it's not so little.
2: I see you bending your knees.
0: No, I have a knee I took. Sure, because you sit in the ride, I'm not gonna stand inside.
2: Sorry, sir, you can't ride this.
0: Tati, ich will gehen auf ein schreckendes Ride. Du willst gehen auf ein schreckendes Ride, ja. Für was, Tati, ich muss Meure? Nein, Herrscher, Tati, ich habe nicht Meure. Kim, do the ride. Kim, tell off the ride.
1: Tati, but it's a roller coaster. Riesige roller coaster.
0: Of the roller coaster?
1: Ma'am, have a bissel moira.
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Can I condemn these men to slavery? Pretend I do not feel their agony. This innocent who bears my face, who goes to judgment in my place, who am I? Can I conceal myself?

You've been listening to our wonderful music mix here at the Nachum Segal Network. Coming up next, JM in the AM, Jewish Moments in the Morning with me, Nachum Segal, right here at the Nachum Segal Network.

5 minutes after 6 a.m. Good morning, everybody. My name is Nahum Siegel. Welcome to a Monday. Back to work we go. This is your Jewish Moments in the Morning radio program.

know what the world thinks. The world thinks freedom is something you work for. Freedom is a gift from heaven. You can't get it. If God didn't give it to you, you don't have it. And if you have it, nobody can take it away. Right? Us Jews got a gift from God, freedom. They can put us in gas chambers, can put us in prison, they can sit in Siberia. We're still free. Freedom is a gift from heaven.

There we go. JM in the AM. Yeah, I hit the button that shuts the sound for me, so I didn't know what had happened there for a second, but here we are. Here we are live on a Monday. Yes, yes, yes. Great live programming on a Monday. Over Shabbos, I was asked, this was funny because, and I made a whole joke about it on Shabbos Day. I was up at the Moonlight community for Shabbos, my wife and I, Catskills region. You might be familiar with it. In fact, if there's anybody driving back from the Catskills region to New York, New Jersey right now, thank you for tuning in to JM and the AM. There is no better way to start your week. There's no better way to kick things off for a brand new summer work week than by listening in to JM and the AM on a Monday morning as you travel from far and wide. Anyways, they asked me to lead the services for Kabbalah Shabbos, which I did. I don't want to say reluctantly because that wouldn't be fair, but there's always some pushback. There's got to be because it's like my boys always tell me, if they walk into a shul, invariably somebody knows that they're able to daven for the yomid. And I don't know, my son Benjamin had a streak at one point of like 31 weeks in a row where he was in assorted places and they asked him every Shabbos to daven something. Different places. Anyway, Baruch Hashem, great skill to have, wonderful privilege to do it, et cetera, et cetera. So after davening is over, so this is about, they daven mincha at 7. So this is about a quarter to 8. At about a quarter to 8, someone comes over and says, would you give the shiur tomorrow? And I said, shiur? Like, you know, I don't even know if I'm capable of giving a shiur, but if I was, I would certainly need to prepare for a while. And you're asking me to do this, you know, Friday night? The shiur was scheduled for just after mincha on Shabbos day. So I said, as a throwaway, I said, I could do a Q&A if you want. All right. So sure enough, I end up doing this Q&A. And I bring this up for a couple of reasons. Number one, because I used it as a joke at the beginning of my speech. I said that the research and vetting committee for whoever's responsible for getting the guest speakers on Shabbos obviously did their due diligence

pleasure to welcome you all. I did mention I don't remember how I discovered. I discovered somehow at the beginning of the summer that there were two books left from the supply of my book that was brought to Hakol B'Sefer for Judaica up in Woodburn, New York. So I did ask the crowd on Shabbos. I did say, if anybody's in Woodburn, could you buy the book? I'd love to say it's sold out. Could you please get the last two copies and let's at least sell out the Catskills run. Anyway, so that was it was an exciting Shabbos. It was great to be there and met a lot of people who listened to the show, which was really, really nice. A lot of people. A lot of people. Thank God. Anyway, welcome to a Monday on this 10th day of August, day number 27 in the month of Menachem Av. We've already benched Rosh Chodesh Elul. We're actually going to blow shofar this Friday. So it doesn't feel like it's the middle of the summer. Feels like more like it's toward the end, but it is the middle. It's August 10th. Like, this is it. This should be the most relaxing time of the year for those who live in this part of the world. And I hope it is that way for you. You heard Yaakov Shweki's Modani. You heard Lenny and Schlockrock's Modani. I think Lenny's here, right? Isn't Lenny here now? Isn't he performing? Where was that concert that he said he's doing? Cape Cod, maybe? I think it may have been Cape Cod. Lenny and Schlockrock with Modani. Shalshelis Jr. had Modani. Oif Simchas had Modani. Hashivenu Dan Bachanan Ben Ari, Mayor Sherman, our Monday morning theme song, Masecha Hashem, and of course, Regesh, Modani opening things up, and we say good morning. JM in the AM, hello, hello, thanks for joining us. It's a Monday, it's a laning day, Rosh Chodesh Elul, Thursday and Friday. Next week's an interesting week for us. Very, very possible I'll be out of town next week. No final decision's been made yet, but Mayor Furtick has already volunteered to substitute for me on Monday and Wednesday of next week, and I thank him very, very much. If I do go away, those will be the two travel days. So a big thank you to Mayor. He'll hopefully be sitting in on Monday and Wednesday. Avrami's going to be hosting on Tuesday. And, so next week's a bit of an out-of-the-ordinary schedule. But, hey, like I said, I mean, come on. It's mid-August, folks. This is the way it's supposed to be. There's always supposed to be changes and subs and, you know, lots of moving around in the month of August. Arnold Roth's going to join us coming up, 8 o'clock hour. His daughter Malki was among the victims of the Sabaro bombing in the pizza shop in the center of Jerusalem 25 years ago this week. We'll speak with him coming up. Also, Rabbi Yehoshua Fass, who is the leader, the co-leader, the co-founder of Nefesh B'Nefesh, he is going to join us. They have reached an unbelievable milestone, Nefesh B'Nefesh, an unbelievable milestone. By the way, helped along by some of our listeners, I'm proud to say. And they were recognized for this milestone by the president of the State of Israel just a couple of days ago. So we will speak to Rabbi Fass. Very much looking forward to that. We'll speak to Rabbi Fass coming up. And as I said during that speech on Shabbos, one of my main mantras continues to be the future of the Jewish people is in the State of Israel. Yeah, I know the future. The future is sometimes difficult to predict, as the prime minister has now rejected the Board of Peace plan, and as the issue of army service continues to be at the center of Jewish life in Israel, and you know, lots of different things. But with all that having been said, and with all the possibilities of looking at things in a negative light, let me remind everybody, it's only positive. Everything is positive when it comes to Israel. That is what our tradition teaches us. There are challenges. There are hurdles. There are, times you need some bypasses and you need some adjustments. But the future of the Jewish people is in the State of Israel. And more and more and more people are heading there. And we'll talk more about that with our guest Rabbi Fass toward the end of this morning's show. Hope I'll have enough time. May have to go overtime a bit. You never know. Never know how long that might take.

until we exhaust the topic this morning, if there are such a thing, if there is such a thing as exhausting that topic. Anyway, so that's going to be happening later on this morning here at JM. They may ear me limb with Rabbi Benji Kramer. Someone mentioned it to one of the folks in the audience at the Q&A shop has mentioned may ear me limb. So we spoke about that for a moment. He is going to be discussing Jerusalem personified, Yerushalayim Ha'anasha, Jerusalem personified, coming up at 9 a.m. or right after JM and AM this morning here on the Nahum Segal Network. All right. The big Art Scroll giveaway is in its final days, literally. Art Scroll's 50th anniversary. They're scheduled to give away the last $10,000 prize today. I'm assuming they will at some point. Monday night. This tonight, they're scheduled to give it away. The final $10,000 prize. 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Possibly win that grand, that amazing prize, I should say. 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And among the links that you'll find there, there's, of course, a link to support Matis and the Weingast family during this whole transition of what they need to do to their house on behalf of Matis's physical situation. Baruch Matityahu Chaim Ben Batya. Baruch Matityahu Chaim Ben Batya. And there's also a link there to take part in the Join the Dance Simchas Torah campaign for Sderot. You know what Simchas Torah was like 3 years ago in Sderot. Now it is going to be the height, please God, of Torah celebration in the state of Israel, as thousands are going to be converging on the city of Sderot to spend Shmini Atzeret Simcha Torah there on the upcoming Shabbos Shmini Atzeres. In Tishrei, just over a month and a half from now. And you could take part in sponsoring the event. I mean, the campaign is unbelievable. It is garnering support from all around the world, and already it's unbelievable how successful they are in Sderot. They're just it's so well deserved, the way they strengthen Israel's front lines the way they do. They're almost at $200,000 in a $500,000 campaign goal. So participate and help them get closer and closer to the goal. Again, just go to NahumSegal.com/chesed. Click on the link to take part in the Join the Dance Simchas Torah campaign in Sderot. All right. And we'll have a lot more causes, by the way. We'll have a lot more causes that we're going to suggest between now and the end of Elul, as we get closer and closer to Rosh Hashanah. When is Slichas? 3 weeks from Saturday night? Oh, no, 4 weeks, right? No, 3 weeks. Wow. That hit me. That schedule just hit me with a ton of bricks. Slichas is, officially Sunday, September 6th. So September 5th is, 3 weeks from this coming Saturday night is Slichas. 3 weeks from this coming Saturday night. Wow. Who would have thunk it? Labor Day weekend. Slichas is Labor Day weekend, and Rosh Hashanah starts Friday night, September the 11th, the Friday night after Labor Day. Wow. And the aforementioned Simchas Torah, in terms of the celebration in the Sderot, and obviously our very own Shmini Atzeres Simchas Torah, that is on Shabbos the 3rd of October. So Yontif will end anywhere and everywhere on Sunday the 4th, again, for those outside of Israel, on Sunday the 4th of October. It's going to be a long season, because the regular work year is going to start October the 5th,
Wow. It's going to start October the 5th, and the Seder is not until the 21st of April. Wow. The 5th of October till the 21st of April. That is very hard to believe. JM in the AM on a Monday morning. We are heading back to work. And if you're traveling far and wide to get back to your work destination or to get to shul this morning because you've been in a vacation spot, thank you for listening in to JM in the AM. More coming up, including this from Chaim David at JM in the AM.

0: JM in the AM, Hillel Zakai. Wow. I remember when Hillel Zakai's son was with us doing the Kosher Halftime Show in Jerusalem, like 9 years ago. Wow. That's Hillel with Mo Da'ani. Avi Kunstler had Mo Da'ani. The Solomon Brothers had Mo Da'ani. Chaim David had Mo Da'ani. 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Show for this Friday, second day of Rosh Chodesh, first day of Elul. That's right. What did I say before? Slichus is 3 weeks from Saturday night? Oh, my gosh. Wow, I'll tell you. Holiday season sneaks up on you, doesn't it? Well, not really, but in this case, it does. So what did I say before? October 5th, it's over. October 5th is the first day at full work. October, November, December, January, February, March, April. So 6.5 months later will be Pesach. This will be one long and hopefully very successful season for everybody. Very often, depending on the industry, the longer the season, the better. And this is certainly a long one. Also because it starts on a Monday, right after Simchas Torah, and the Seder's Wednesday night. So you have like that full week as well. So I don't think it could be a better setup if you're looking for a long season between the major holidays. Anyway, just my observation. Sorry for those of you who can't stand the calendaric talk. Galei Tzahal, Israel Army Radio, 2 p.m. newscast is next. We say Boker Tov from Jam and Amp.
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your struggles, all your burdens, all your pain in your hand. And I want you to close it tight. Realize how strong we are holding on to everything. And on the count of three, I want you to release everything to Hashem. Big exhale. One, two, three.

JM in the AM with Shlomo Simcha and his Moda Ani. That comes off the album Anikan. Avi Piamenta produced an album that gave us that Moda Ani done by one of the youngsters way back when. I forgot the name of the album. Maybe a gift or something? It was something, a gift. Aryeh Kunstler, brand new with Hashlech. Aryeh Kunstler, brand new with Hashlech, opening up the hour here at JM in the AM. Your best place for brand new Jewish music, of course, right here on a JM in the AM Monday. No matter where you're traveling, no matter where you're going, no matter where you're going to be today, tomorrow, no matter what city around the world, what beach, what pool, what hotel room, what synagogue, what kosher restaurant, no matter where you are, make sure to schlep us along, especially those of you on road trips. I've already gotten reports from people who are tuned in as they travel up and down the East Coast, as they travel west toward places like Hershey Park and Cleveland and Chicago and Detroit. Lots of movement going on in this country, and you want to make sure you have good accompaniment, and that's us right here on NSN. Simple as that. Don't let anyone tell you otherwise. Our Elul Chesed campaign has launched earlier than you would expect, because it's not Elul yet. Go to NahumSiegel.com/Chesed if you want to support the Simchas Torah campaign that we featured last week with our friends from Sderot. That's up there. You'll see the link right there at NahumSiegel.com/Chesed. Please keep in mind Yisrael Noach ben Leah for Refuah Shleima. Yisrael Noach ben Leah for Refuah Shleima. Oh, by the way, our Twitter poll ends tonight. Our Twitter poll ends tonight. You can go to my handle on Twitter at Tall Jewish Radio. And the question is, hey, it's the dog days of summer. So obviously the question is going to be related to that. Here's the question. Ready? Parv ice cream, pro or con? Now that's got a lot of leverage, a lot of leeway, right? We don't know what that means. Like, if in fact you've just eaten meat, why would you be con parv ice cream? I'm sometimes handed at one of these great Shabbos meals, I'm handed a dessert with delicious parv ice cream on it. Okay, hey, you're not going to reject it at that point. But I guess this guy Nahum Siegel is asking the question more more from a neutral standpoint, where what do you think, pro or con? Anyway, so one answer is love it and the other answer is leave it. That's also the problem. I shouldn't have said love it. I should have said like it, because nobody really loves it, right? Anyway, so there's a love it and a leave it. Right now, 14 votes have come in. 14 votes at Tall Jewish Radio. 14 votes on X. I'm proud of that. I think it's the most we've had in one of our recent polls. The poll ends tonight, and the leave it compared to the love it, the leave it has 79% of the vote. Wow. So if you really like parv ice cream, you better make your voice heard now. Go to at Tall Jewish Radio on X and do what you need to do. 14 votes. That poll will end tonight, like 8 p.m. Eastern time in that area. What can I tell you? I always have to encourage an opinion on something. Even on this, feel free to comment on the app. Go to the NSN Nahum Siegel Network app for Android and iPhone and comment away. Someone writes, shout out to the men who start Slichos Friday morning. I don't think anybody's starting Slichos Friday morning. Friday morning is Rosh Chodesh. So I'm assuming, and again, I don't know a lot about the Sephardic community, right? That's not the community I'm from, so I don't know a lot about it, but I'm assuming that Slichos begins Sunday morning. Where's my good friend Simon Jacob? He could shed some light on this. Where's my good friend Morris Essis? He could shed some light on this. Where's Rabbi Sutton when we need him? He could shed some light on this. But I'm assuming that Slichos in the Sephardic community, I'm assuming, will begin on Sunday, the 16th of August. And then, as we said earlier,
The Ashkenazic Slichos will begin on the 6th of September, right? I think we said 6th of September. So there you go. Yeah, Labor Day weekend we start. Saturday night the 5th, Sunday morning, officially Sunday morning the 6th, you know. You know how it goes. But if they do start the 16th, wow, it's 3 weeks more than us. So we've got the week before Rosh Hashanah, the week between Rosh Hashanah and Yom Kippur, which with Yom Kippur being on a Sunday night. So it's just basically 2 weeks of Slichos in the Ashkenazi community. The Sephardi community, those who also say it during the Aseret Yemei Tshuva, unlike Chabad, Chabad doesn't say it in the Aseret Yemei Tshuva. But if they say it in the Aseret Yemei Tshuva, it's talking about 5 weeks of Slichos. Wow. Kol hakavod. Kol hakavod to our Sephardic brethren. Yeah, that's the shout out that they're embarking on 5 weeks of Slichos. Pretty amazing. Pretty amazing. Arnie Roth at the top of the hour. We'll talk about the infamous Sbarro bombing of 25 years ago that took the life of his daughter, Malki. Rabbi Fast joins us at the bottom of our third hour this morning because Nefesh B'Nefesh has just been recognized, including by the president of the state of Israel, for an incredible milestone. Seriously, an incredible milestone. And we'll talk about it with Rabbi Fass, give him the proper accolades and congratulations here at JM in the AM. 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

0: and only Mordechai Ben David, this time each and every Monday through Thursday. Rabbi David Goldwasser, his words, Zech Nishmas Harav Zebner B'Sov Levi, and Zech Nishmas Esther B'Sov B'Sov Levi. Here is Rabbi David Goldwasser with Morning Chizuk.
1: Good morning. We say V'Hasa Satan Milfaneinu U'Me'achareinu. In the evening prayer, we say, remove the adversary from before us and from behind us. What exactly are we asking for? The war with the Yetzer Hara, with the evil inclination, is on two fronts. One, before a person sins, and the second is after the individual has sinned. Before the sin, the Yetzer comes and tries to explain to a person, you're not important, you're not an individual that's exalted, and because of that, you're not going to have any influence over other people. You don't have to worry about it. You can do whatever you want. It's not so bad if you will sin. And the Yetzer brings a person to try to be over, to transgress many sins. After the person has sinned, the Yetzer Hara comes and tells a different story. Then he says, do you know how bad it was what you've done? Do you know the evil that you've committed in the world? It is impossible for you ever to right that wrong, ever for you to rectify what you have done. And because of that, he begins to tell the person that he has no hope and that he is so evil, no matter what he's going to do, is not going to make up for what he's already done. That's the way that the Yetzer, according to the Pre-Tzaddik, tries to control our lives, both before we sin and after a person sins. When in truth, there is tshuva, there is repentance for every avera, for every transgression in this world. Whether it's before or whether it's after, one should never lose hope. No matter where a person is in this entire world, Hashem will seek them out if they wish to do tshuva. As we say in the parsha, Misham, from there, from wherever it's at, Hashem will come and gather you together. And therefore we pray in the evening, V'hasa Satan, remove this adversary, Milfoneinu, from before us, U'me'achareinu, and from after us. Approximately 2 weeks ago, a man made an appointment to meet with me. He told me that he himself has not been observant for over 5 years. We got to talking, and I asked him, why is it that now he became motivated? He told me the following, that for the 5 years, he was troubled by thoughts of what he did, of the gravity of his sins, of how he went off. He was so down that it kept him from even going to shul on Yom Kippur. However, just about 3 weeks ago, he ran into his Rebbe, who he had as a child. The Rebbe was overjoyed to see him and gave him a hug. The man said, you don't know. All the feelings that I thought I had lost came back to me just meeting that great Rebbe. Bez Hashem, may we all be inspired and touched during this time to do tshuva shlema. This has been Rabbi David Goldwasser bringing you Morning Chizuk. Have a nice day.

song, boy. Wow. Yeah, we like playing it. Mordechai Shapiro, Hayom, dedicating, of course, to the chassans and kalas out there, to brides and grooms. We are in wedding season. No denying that. And lots of great events, wonderful celebrations going on. Appreciate them, everybody. Appreciate it when you got a big simcha to attend. Remarkable song. JMM, good morning. Thanks for joining us, everybody. Keep in mind our dear friend Matis Weingast, Baruch Matityahu Chaim Ben Batya, Baruch Matityahu Chaim Ben Batya. 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Arnie Roth's going to join us at the top of the hour, 25th anniversary of the Sbarro bombing. Rabbi Fass, one of our favorite guests, coming up in the 8 o'clock hour. Nevesh B'Nevesh celebrating a milestone. We'll tell you all about that coming up here at JM in the AM. 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

JM and the AM, brand new Kobe Brummer. Before that, you heard Neeson Black and Ellie Dax, brand new with Where You Are. Chaim Yisrael, brand new. Ben Shalmelech, Haolam. JM and the AM, good morning. Arnie Roth is going to join us next. His daughter Malki killed in the Sbarro bombing 25 years ago. We'll speak with him coming up. Also, Rabbi Fass, big milestone for Nefesh B'Nefesh. We'll explain all that at the bottom of the hour, about 8:30 Eastern time this morning here at JM and the AM. Coming up right after JM and AM this morning, it's May Ear Me Lim. Right, Benji Kramer, of course, is going to be at the helm of May Ear Me Lim. And today he'll discuss Jerusalem personified, Yerushalayim Ha'anasha. All coming up here if you keep it at JM and the AM and, of course, the Nachum Segal Network. Brand new from Baruch Levine.

0: Wrapping up the hour with Baruch Levine, the brand new collab album, that song Kai Kai Kai is done with Shlomi Daskal. Again, Baruch Levine brand new with Shlomi Daskal on that selection here at JM in the AM. It's America's one and only Jewish Moments in the Morning radio program, heard on listeners-sponsored digital radio. Round the world, the web at NahumSiegel.com, on the Nahum Siegel Network, and of course in the beloved NSN app. Many of you may remember 25 years ago, a suicide bombing during the Second Intifada in downtown Yerushalayim, one of the busiest intersections of Yerushalayim, King George and Rehov Yafo. It was August the 9th, which makes yesterday the 25th anniversary. It was the 20th of Menachem Av, which means Malki Roth and those who were killed, their yard site was exactly a week ago. And the attack killed 16 people, including 7 children and a pregnant woman. A further 130 were wounded. And in response to the attack, and we're going to speak with Arnie Roth in a moment, in response to the attack, the family of Malki Roth, who at the time was 15 years old and a victim of the attack, they founded the Malki Foundation, a charity that supports families of children with disabilities. All services and equipment are provided at no cost to the families, and people of all religions and backgrounds are eligible for assistance. And that was founded by her parents, Arnie and Frimit Roth. We are encouraging people to support the cause, especially now during our Elul Chesed campaign, which has gotten off to an early start this year. Rosh Chodesh is not until Wednesday night. Go to KerenMalki.org, K-E-R-E-N, Malki, M-A-L-K-I.org, for information and to support the cause. And obviously, specifically now, a week after her yard site and a day after the anniversary on the secular calendar of the murder of Malki and so many others at the Sbarro terrorist bombing. Arnie Roth, a pleasure to welcome you back to JM in the AM.
1: Good morning, Reb Nachum.
0: How many times does that day go through your mind, especially this time of year? What is it like thinking back and remembering what that horrible day was like?
1: It's hard. It's unforgettable, of course, but life has moved on since then, and what we have is longings and memory. But we also have an abiding fury over the fact that, as you know, the bomber is still free. She's living under the auspices of one of the United States' closest allies, a country that's funded up the wazoo by U.S. taxpayers, and that's something that's even harder to forget. So we're fighting to try to change that.
0: Her name is Alam Aref Ahmad Al-Tamimi. You and your wife have sought for years, I'm reading from the account, for years to get the bombing's mastermind, that would be her, extradited to the U.S. from Jordan, where she currently lives as a free resident of its capital, never in hiding. She has faced terror charges in Washington since 2013. She's on the FBI's most wanted terrorist list, the sole female on that list. She's in violation of Jordan's extradition treaty with the U.S. They refused to extradite her to America to stand trial. And now, of course, I'm sure you're hoping with this 25th anniversary that more and more attention will be paid to this. Is there something that the average American citizen can do? Is there a way to be in touch with the right people to voice our opinion about what should be done with her and how we demand that she be extradited from Jordan?
1: And the answer is emphatically yes. In fact, that's all we have going for us. I have to tell you that Congress, both sides of it, have been just a remarkable waste of time. America's Jewish leadership has been a very mixed blessing. We've gotten some support, not much. Ordinary people can do a lot. The first thing is that we have a petition, and I'm hoping that you'll let me read the address of the petition. It's pretty simple.
0: Sure.
1: That's available to everybody.
0: Sure.
1: In fact, I'll just say it now. change.org/extraditetamimi. change.org/extraditetamimi. We have roughly 30,000 people who've signed, but we should have 30 million. I don't know why we don't. And the second thing is that everybody who's an American listening to this and who is a citizen who has the right to vote ought to be beating down the doors of their representatives in Congress. And it's very important for me to say, I can't give you a list of those who are doing a terrific job of helping us because there aren't any. And practically anybody who wants to take up the issue is going to find themselves basically trailing blazing a trail at that particular member of the House of Representatives or of the Senate. And why that is, that's really worth the 3.5 hours that you promised me that we'll have for talking about this case on your program, because I don't get it, and I don't know anybody who does get it.
0: It's interesting because you,
1: All I was going to say here was all the cards are lined up. It should be easy. Jordan owes its existence to the United States. It's an ally, fabulously funded, as I already said. They have a treaty and have had since 1995, which covers precisely this kind of situation. And yet, so she's still free. We're still beating down the doors of Congress, of the media, of America's Jewish leadership, trying to get the kind of support needed so that the decision gets taken. It's not a hard decision. There is a treaty. She's already been charged. You said she's indicted, but she's not actually indicted because you have to be in the United States to be indicted. So there's a criminal complaint. But all of those boxes have been ticked, and they've been ticked for many years. So you have to be reading between the lines to understand that something about the United States relationship with Jordan gets the United States to do things that are bizarre. No one has any expectations of the Jordanians. No one expects them to do the right thing. They've been covering this barbarian, this savage, this hideous woman since she came back from Israel after being in prison in 2011. But she's still there, and she had her own TV program for years. And some of the aspects of this are really well known, but they're all galling. They can make you, like me, trying to figure out why justice hasn't been done.
0: The website is change.org, extradite Tamimi. Again, that's change.org/extradite Tamimi, T-A-M-I-M-I, change.org/extradite Tamimi, T-A-M-I-M-I. What I was going to say before was that it's unusual because so often when it comes to these types of situations, we do find at least one member of the United States House of Representatives or the U.S. Senate who has sort of taken the cause as a cause celeb for them to lead on an issue and on an episode like this. And very often we'll see someone like yourself or your wife walking the halls of Congress and the U.S. Senate with that sponsor, with that leader who's taking up the cause. And in this case, as you mentioned, maybe because of the relationship with Jordan that the United States has, nobody has stepped up to take that role. And that's pretty amazing that nobody has gone ahead and championed the cause. And when it comes to Jewish leadership, not that I need you or would ask you to condemn anybody or to give a general negative impression, but you would like to see, I would assume, a greater enthusiasm for this case amongst Jewish leadership than you have seen.
1: I would have picked different words. I would like a greater fury, outrage, disgust. I should tell you that the Conference of Presidents of major American Jewish organizations, about which you know something, have been singularly helpful, particularly in recent times. They made an announcement ahead of the 25th anniversary, which means just a few days ago, and it's a good announcement, and I trust them. They're good people. You may be surprised when I say that the Anti-Defamation League have also been singularly helpful. There have been very few organizations, once you pass that law list, who have done very much. I don't say that people are hostile. Some are. Some are certainly hostile, and most are not. Most just somehow don't. This case doesn't rise to the level where somebody says, yeah, I give a damn. And I don't understand that. I mean, I don't come close to understanding it. Let me just say one other thing as well. Some of you listening here will either live in Israel or be in Israel next week or live in Israel. I mention this because the Jerusalem Post did something that I've never seen before and that I'm very grateful for. This past Friday, they made this pursuit of justice in the Sbarro catastrophe case the front page of the magazine, and they devoted 7 or 8 pages of text to it, and that was part one of three. So next Friday they're going to do the same, and then the one after that. The story actually does have a great deal of interest and support, and once you read what's there, I can promise you, you'll be outraged. There are things there that we've never said to anybody and that people don't generally know. And, you know, nobody wants to just throw out bad information so that we're heaping scorn on people who you might think are our leaders and doing a fabulous job. So really, people ought to look at the article. I think the article is a terrific one, and it's certainly on the web, on the Jerusalem Post website. And there were, in the last 36 hours, there must have another 30 articles at various places around the world dealing with this pursuit of justice in ways that I think are really helpful.
0: Arnie Roth is with us. His daughter Malki was one of those murdered in the Sbarro bombing 25 years ago. On the secular calendar, the anniversary was yesterday. Where were you when you heard the news of what happened?
1: I was at home. I'm sorry, I was at work. My wife called me from home. I was at work. In those days, I was running a drug development company. She called me, but it was a very brief call. She said, I just heard that there's been a pigua in the city, and she was screaming down the phone, and then she hung up. That day is 25 years ago, but I think that most saved in my memory. It was a terrible moment, and not just for us, of course.
0: Yeah, I would imagine so. Why did you and your family choose supporting families of children with disabilities as one of the better ways to remember Malki and to establish a charity in her name?
1: So first of all, the idea of setting up charity was a way to memorialize Malki's life. I mean, everyone would expect me to say this, but she was an extraordinary person. She was 15 years old at the end of her life, but she was deeply involved in helping my wife in the care of our youngest child, Chaya Elisheva, who was born beautiful and lovely and quickly developed some very serious problems. And today she's blind and completely disabled. Every aspect of her life has to be done for Malki.
0: Arnie, we're having a lot of trouble with this line. We're going to try to reconnect with you. Excuse me one second. We're going to try to reconnect with him in just a second here. Arnie Roth is our guest. He is the father of Malki Roth, who was murdered in the Sbarro bombing. There you are. You're back?
1: I'm back, yeah. And I'm sorry for the line problems.
0: You were talking about your how Malki was so helpful in helping to raise your youngest child.
1: It was beyond helpful. And she, you know, her mother's right-hand man in hospital and at home, turned into her becoming an agent for change among her school friends and in the youth movement where she was a madricha, a leader, which is called Ezra, a religious organization here in Israel. She was somebody who really carried around a mission, and she did more in her 15 years than lots of us do in many more years, and she wasn't blessed with those extra years. So those are the things that we want people to remember, and we do remember them, and work of the foundation, which I consider to be holy work, is done every day in Malki's memory. It's a living memorial.
0: So it's since its founding, it's been active and continues 25 years later to be very effective in its goal and its mission.
1: I can't agree more. That's absolutely right. We just had a fabulous commemoration in the center of Manhattan, marking 25 years, and we have plans to grow our American presence over the next 12 months. And likewise, United Kingdom, where we've already created quite a nice track record. And of course, in Australia, which is where Malki was born, where we made Aliyah from, though my wife, as you may know, is a native New Yorker, which we shouldn't hold against her.
0: What year did you make Aliyah?
1: 1988.
0: Malki Roth is who we're speaking about, one of the victims of the Sbarro bombing 25 years ago. The Malki Foundation, we continue to encourage our listeners, and we're going to make this part of our Elul Chesed campaign, so it'll be up there on the page for the entire month. Those of you looking for good causes to support, in this case, to help support the families of children with disabilities, it's KerenMalki.org, KerenMalki.org, and it's a good opportunity 25 years later to keep her memory alive and to pay tribute to her life. And obviously with her yahrzeit being last week, it'll be a tremendous chus for her and her neshama, KarenMalki.org. One other thing, Arnie, we must mention before we let you go, and that is that many of us remember that Malki was actually a songwriter. And I have the song here in front of us, which I'd love to utilize to wrap up this conversation. Tell me about the background of this selection.
1: We didn't know that Malki had written a song, the words and the music, until it was sung to us in the Shiva house when we were in Avelot, in the process of mourning. There was a school competition. She decided to enter it. She, like all kids of 15, she had...
0: Yeah, Arnie, start again. She, like all kids, keep getting cut off. I'm sorry.
1: Oh, yeah, I'm sorry. I had no idea. I'm hearing everything. She thought she had all the time in the world, and it turned out that she didn't. And then we heard about the song. We heard the song in as we were sitting Shiva. And I don't know if you remember that there's a connection with you, because the first time I was on your program, there was somebody listening from out in Ohio.
0: Oh, Gorf, right. Jordan Gorfinkel, right.
1: Got it. You've got it. And that was the very first time that the song was put into a commercial form,
0: right,
1: and recorded and on a CD. There are many recordings of it now. I think there's 25 or more, but it's a lovely song. We call it Malki song, but it's Shir L'Shmoach, the song of joy.
0: The performances. Repeat what you just said, please.
1: Go ahead.
0: No, we just repeat what you said.
1: Her song has brightened up lots of performances of the annual Karen Malki concert in Jerusalem and in Ra'anana. And I know lots of people who write to me say, I have this on repeat here in my home.
0: It's
1: such a lovely song.
0: Do you feature a music event every year?
1: Except for the last several years. We just had one now, but we had it every year up until COVID.
0: Wow.
1: And we're now doing it again, yes.
0: Kalaka vote to you. You know, we who are parents, you know, think with horror about situations like this, and that you were able to do so many positive things in light of what happened and in the aftermath of what happened. All I could say is Kalaka vote, and I'm sure someone like you doesn't think it's a big deal. But again, as parents, you know, we think about situations like this and obviously want to stay as far away from them as possible. But you've gone ahead and you've embraced the situation. You've used the opportunity in so many ways, as we've discussed here this morning, to memorialize your daughter, to keep her memory alive, and to do as many positive things in light of all this as possible.
1: So you're a tzaddik. Thank you for letting your audience hear this, and thank you for giving me the opportunity to rant on here this way. But if you're going to play her song, I'll be especially grateful to you.
0: Oh, are you kidding? Of course we're going to play the song. I'd be a terrible DJ if I didn't go ahead and play it at this point. Arnie Roth, it saddens me that this is the reason you have to be on the air. Malki's memory should be a blessing for everybody. No doubt it is, especially for your family. And 25 years later, I can encourage everybody to go to that petition page, change.org/extraditetamimi, TAMIMI. She is the mastermind of the Sbarro bombing that claimed all these victims, folks, and hundreds injured. change.org/extraditetamimi, TAMIMI. Also, make a donation, big or small, to the Karen Malki Foundation, KarenMalki.org, KerenMalki.org. That link will be on our NahumSiegel.com Chesed page through the month of Elul for our Elul Chesed campaign, and to give something in her memory. And now, of course, we will enjoy Malki's song entitled Shir L'Shmoach, done by, on this version, done by Yehuda and Yishai Lapidot on the Voices for Israel collection. Arnie, my best to you and your family, and thanks so much for joining us this morning.
1: Big Yishai Koyach. Thank you very much, Nahum.
0: More coming up. Here's Shir L'Shmoach, Malki's song at JM in the AM.

There it is, Yehuda and Yishai Lapidot together off of Voices for Israel 25 years ago. Malki song written by Malki Roth. Thanks to Arnie Roth for joining us this morning. JM the AM, good morning. Thanks for joining us, everybody, on this August 10th, day 27 in the month of Elul. Excuse me, the month of Menachem Av. Yeah, it's not the 27th of Elul yet. That would be frightening. Yontif would be like right around the corner. Anyway, 27th of Menachem Av, Rosh Chodesh Wednesday night, two-day Rosh Chodesh. JM and the AM, good morning. 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

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Avram Fried before that. A song entitled, you ready for this? No Shtus. That's the name. No Shtus. 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Keep in mind Shalom Avraham and Peshaleah. Big procedure tomorrow. And Rivka Naomi Bashalam is Chana. J.A. Morris says, what is this song? Awesome beat, great message. And then she writes, and is it Nissan Black? And then she writes, so many great new songs. My husband and I were in the car on the way to the OL from Baltimore, so naturally we turned to JM and the AM, and my husband was quite impressed with my ability to name the singers from all the songs you played. Thanks for the music and the education. All right. I appreciate that. Good morning from AJA Carpool number 204 and the drive to freshman orientation. Listener Danielle is in charge of the drive to freshman orientation with AJA Carpool number 204 down in Atlanta. E. Lassen wants to know about ice cream. That's DE, dairy equipment. Well, would that be different? What he's talking about is I have a Twitter poll right now, at Tall Jewish Radio on X, at Tall Jewish Radio on X, about Parv ice cream. We were talking about Parv ice cream as opposed to dairy. And he says, what about ice cream that's DE? I don't know if dairy equipment would make a difference, frankly. Listener Devora says, and she always, not always, but very often says stuff to us that is so heartwarming and really keeps things in perspective for those of us around the world who care about what's going on in Israel. She writes, with lots of hugs and tears, many parents, myself included, handed over their beloved sons to the IDF today. Today was Golani, yesterday Kfir, and last week Givati. May they all serve safely with Hashem's protection. Amen, amen, amen. My son was in Givati and then Kfir, in a non-combat role, as I've said many times, and just finished his mandatory duty. He's still officially part of the Army, but his mandatory duty was finished this past Wednesday, Baruch Hashem. Proud to be the father of an IDF soldier. Very proud. More coming up, including Rabbi Fass, if you keep it here at JM in the AM.

0: is the Gifter family with that one. Ke'ilu is the name of that one. Brand new here at JM in the AM. Monday morning with amazing news from Israel. Many of you may have seen there were some news stories about a major milestone that our friends at Nefesh B'Nefesh had reached this week. This week, Nefesh B'Nefesh, believe it or not, hit the milestone of 100,000 Olim. Could you imagine? Nefesh B'Nefesh, according to the Jerusalem Post, has celebrated the arrival of its 100,000th North American Ole, a landmark achievement since the organization was founded in 2002. To commemorate the milestone, President Herzog welcomed the family, right, this 100,000th Aliyah family, to the president's residence alongside Aliyah and Integration Minister Ofer Sofer and Nefesh B'Nefesh co-founders Rabbi Yehoshua Fass and Tony Gelbart. With us live via telephone is, of course, the co-founder of Nefesh B'Nefesh, Rabbi Yehoshua Fass. Rabbi Fass, mazal tov! What an amazing and incredible achievement.
1: Baruch Hashem, thank you so much. A very emotional day.
0: The Douglas family is the family that was recognized. It was their six-year-old. Tell me if I get any of this wrong. Their six-year-old daughter who was designated as the 100,000th Ole, correct?
1: Correct.
0: And the Douglas family is from where? See, we're always curious about the Jerusalem Post doesn't care where they're from on this side of the world, but I was curious where they're from. Where does the Douglas family hail from?
1: I believe from the Five Towns.
0: Oh, wow. So they're local.
1: She, Atara, teaches, she taught in SAR. Beautiful family. Very, very emotionally connected to Eretz Yisrael, to our people.
0: How'd they go about naming their children? This is-

0: Where, see, we're always curious about the Jerusalem Post doesn't care where they're from on this side of the world, but I was curious where they're from. Where does the Douglas family hail from?
1: I believe from the Five Towns.
0: Oh, wow. So they're local.
1: She, Atara, teaches, she taught in SAR. Beautiful family. Very, very emotionally connected to Eretz Yisrael, to our people.
0: How'd they go about naming their children? This is a pretty big story, I think.
1: They named their three children after three fallen soldiers, which was very, very meaningful.
2: Wow.
1: Actually, when we were at the president's house, the mother of Milya, who is the 100,000th Ola, she said that her father, the mother of this child, her father went to school with Bougie Herzog. So it was the whole thing was very interconnected, interwoven. Not sure how that really worked, but
0: so but the claim was that the grandfather.
1: That Bougie went to school in Ramaz. President Herzog went to Ramaz with Atara's father. That's how it went. But right. it was a lot of geography playing out.
0: Right, and that would be the grandfather of the 100,000, right?
1: Exactly. Yeah. So it did connect.
0: So the grandfather of the 100,000 went to school in the United States with the president of Israel. There you go. Okay.
1: Yeah. And their family was celebrating the 100,000th of Nefesh Menachem.
0: Right. Now, I hate to do the mundane thing, but then again, you know me, so obviously this came to mind. If the supermarkets, give certain gifts and perks to the 1 millionth customer, and airlines will give, certain gifts and perks to the, 10,000, 100,000, or 1 millionth flyer, what happens to the 100,000th Ole? Is she getting any special gifts?
1: That's a great question. they have bragging rights. I think bragging rights. They have a video and pictures of being in the president's house, of welcoming their Aliyah, and they got some presidential chocolates to take home.
0: Josh, can we find...
1: Which are very impressive in their own right. Presidential sealed chocolates. I'm not... What do you want me to do? Get him a car?
0: Can we find something in the back storage room at Nefesh Benefesh?
1: They got t-shirts. They got 100,000 t-shirts. That was a big deal.
0: I'm telling you, you must hire me for Tchotchka Consultant. I'm telling you.
1: Fine, you're my swag. You'll be my swag manager.
0: I mean, my gosh, I would hope they all walked away with Nefesh Benefesh mugs at the very least. I hope. And of course,
1: they're taken care of.
0: And of course, as they do in Major League Baseball. When they have somebody who served as a player in the league, I would assume they have access to all future Nefesh Benefesh events. That's what I would assume.
1: Oh, for sure. And private cell phone numbers of anyone that they want.
0: Right. Ooh, I gotta meet these people. These people are gonna be very key to my future. I must meet them when I get to Israel. Anyway. Where are they living in Israel, by the way?
1: Yerushalayim.
0: Wow. Pretty amazing. And this makes it, and by the way, people may not realize that 2026 is a banner summer, because if everything that you had predicted back in June actually did come true over the last 7-8 weeks, you are enjoying the best North American Aliyah summer ever, correct?
1: True. That's what it looks like. We'll circle back in September when the summer's over.
0: Right.
1: But it was a beautiful day, very meaningful day, and to know that the 100,000 Olim have thrived in Israel, planted roots here, built families, contributed in so many different ways. Actually, I was discussing with people in the embassy that around 300,000, that 100,000 group or cohort has grown to hundreds of thousands of people here in Israel.
0: Right.
1: So it's incredible to know that ecosystem of just Anglo-Lim is so large here in Israel.
0: Tell me more. Tell me more about the, because I don't care about the statistics, and you also don't always like to focus on that part, but give me more about the ripple effect. I mean, you mentioned, you know, obviously the 100,000 has led to a much larger 100,000.

0: hundreds of thousands ecosystem. But give me more on the your general impression of this whole ripple effect of this massive aliyah of the last 25 years.
1: So first of all, let's talk about the bridge. I was with the Ambassador Huckabee the day that we went to President Herzog's, the ceremony at President Herzog's office, and we were talking that the second largest, the second country that has the largest expats is Israel. First is Mexico.
2: Wow.
1: So it was incredible. And he was like, there's 700 and something thousand Americans living in Israel. We are the largest. And they're talking about the embassy size and the staffing size and how important America looks at Israel as being the largest concentration of Americans living outside of America, second to Mexico. And for me to know that there's 700,000 Americans living in Israel, and half of them were born or were developed from this 100,000 that came, is very emotional. Yeah. And just on that building of a bridge of trying to somehow communicate real time information and truth, and to fight all this darkness and toxicity that's around us with some sense of real true narrative spreading, that itself is very powerful. Each Ole and each American living in Israel has at least, as we say all the time, at least 10 people that they talk to. Yeah. So that's millions of people that are at least hearing a different narrative that they're being exposed to 24/7 in a very, very hostile climate.
0: Yeah.
1: Besides that, just the impact in Israel has been remarkable. I mean, so profoundly remarkable in every field. A person in every Ole that comes to Israel comes with their own passion, comes with their own ideology, comes with their own modern-day pioneering spirit that they want to contribute. It's not just about themselves, it's about what they can give. And to literally every field, medical and educational, militarily, political, it's been enhanced. And enhanced by individuals who chose to be here. And it's a special privilege.
0: Yeah.
1: And that's affecting, hopefully, not only the industries and the environments and the culture, but also maybe has an Israeli, a hardened Israeli, a seasoned Israeli, pause for a moment. You know, sometimes if a person's choosing to be with you and you think your situation is rough and tough and difficult, if someone's choosing to be with you, may makes you have a pause and to reconsider where you're living and what's the beauty and the opportunity that's all around you.
0: You make me remember that video of the man and woman meeting at Ben Gurion Airport, and they're talking about, anyway, as the joke goes on, it ends up that each one can't believe what the other one's doing, that one's leaving Israel, one's actually coming to Israel. And that's a very important point, that people in Israel obviously, you know, must be sometimes amazed, but certainly flattered that so many people from North America and other parts of the world want a future with them and want a future in Israel, no doubt about it. And by the way, all of this whole attitude, look, I don't know what the Douglas family experienced in the five towns. Between me and you, five towns is a mixed bag. You probably have a lot of people there that are really, you know, enthusiastic about Aliyah, and others who would look you like you're crazy that you're moving to Israel. But the reality is that this attitude is now pervasive, and it's why so many Americans decide to join the army. I don't think, I think at a much higher rate than a quarter of a century ago. Because that whole spirit is so positive now, and I think more and more people are becoming, you know, part of this infectious trend here in the United States to join their relatives and friends in doing the same thing and moving to Israel. Look, I hope it continues. Believe you me, I hope it continues. But I think it's a major difference from years ago, that now there's just a tremendous amount of enthusiasm and an incredible positive outlook on the whole concept of moving to Israel. And you might argue, because remember, Nefesh was founded at a time of war, at a time when nobody would believe who would want to move to Israel at that time. So you might argue it's the same as it was 25 years ago, but do you at least give me that leeway that it's much more infectious now, and that it is at a higher level than it was back a quarter of a century ago?
1: It's definitely higher, but it's also very different. The entire climate's different. The whole aspect of Aliyah is different. It was a different frontier. So it's not apples to apples. I mean, the overall sense of connectivity, the overall sense of connecting to certain value systems is the same. But Israel has changed dramatically. Aliyah has changed dramatically. Just the population concentration is different.
0: Yeah, I hear that. And neighborhoods, as you said, I mean, no, you said industries and many different areas of life in Israel have been enhanced by the North American Aliyah. But you could also point to so many different neighborhoods and communities that really have solid Anglo backgrounds. It is remarkable to me, and I do pay careful attention to the Jewish newspapers in this area. It's remarkable to me how many of them feature places that have Anglo communities or Anglo neighborhoods that I never would have suspected they have, including many northern communities. You know, obviously a place like Beit Shemesh and others, Ra'anana, we know about, you know, how Anglos have gone ahead and established their roots there. But it's incredible how long that list is of communities that have great Anglo presence.
1: Correct.
0: Rabbi Fass is with us. We're celebrating 100,000. So, I don't know. When it comes to speculating, I've learned my lesson. Not always the most productive line of questioning when it comes to you and asking about the future. But if you look at the past, as you were sitting at your desk 25 years ago, how did the number 100,000 look to you at that point? You founded Nefesh B'Nefesh. If someone had said to you then, when will you reach 100,000 Olim, do you have any idea what kind of timetable you would have given them?
1: I would have thought sooner, quite honestly.
0: Wow.
1: Quite honestly, sooner.
0: We've got to step it up. And I don't mean you. I mean the American Jewish community.
1: No, I assumed or hoped that a momentum will be created, a different approach will be understood and appreciated, that the Jewish world would be more rooted in certain value systems. And I hope that the next 100,000, please God, does not take 20 plus years. And hopefully also that the next 100,000 is not born from a aliyah of refuge, but still a beauty of aliyah of choice, and having people really connect to their homeland in a significant, serious, visceral way. That's my take. And that's on one hand. And the second hand, I never imagined the organization being where it is today. Really? The organization being a pseudo-national institution, being at roundtables with government industries and institutions, and being asked to solve national issues. I never thought that we would grow to this point. I never thought that we would be involved in so many different projects. Never thought our budget would be this large, or our staffing would be this significant, or that our offices will be around the world, or that we'd be even walking in the streets of Argentina or France or London and doing events. So on the besides the number concept and the lack of, and the disappointment with the lowercase d of not getting there sooner, there's beyond my expectations and wildest expectations and dreams is what the organization has become.
0: Wow. When's the next non-North American event? Is there something coming up in France, Australia, or somewhere else?
1: We're going to be in London in October. Right, we have the MedEx in London. Right. Yeah, we have a crazy week, which we'll talk about after the Chagim. An unbelievable 8 days of every day, every other day, a huge event in Israel, in America, in London. Very, very, very, very significant week. Mm. I misspoke. The Douglas family's from New Rochelle. I apologize.
0: So now I have to see. Do I have to take back what I said? Five towns, I said, basically. Give me a second, Rabbi Fass. I'm thinking out loud. I know you're busy, but you got to give me a minute here. Five towns, I said, was more like 50-50. Westchester, I don't know. I have a feeling that their Westchester neighbors were probably very enthusiastic about them leaving and totally got it. Think I'm right about that?
1: Yeah.
0: You do think so?
1: Yeah.
0: Sounds like a reluctant yeah, but I'll take it. So, could you give us one example of what you just said, sitting in government meetings, helping make decisions for the future where the government is consulting with you. It's 25 years worth of this, and you and Tony have sat through a lot of sessions and a lot of meetings. Can you give me one example of you know, where Nefesh has been consulted with and has been able to advise the leadership of Israel on a specific issue?
1: There's stuff that I can share, there's stuff that I can't, but even today there was an expo meeting, government agencies and major nonprofits dealing with soldiers and lone soldiers and the experience that a lone soldier is having during their service, after their service, the mental health needs, and a real decision by the government of Israel of how to advance a service package and how do we advance having a central focus on a soldier during their service, so that we were part of and we had the privilege of being part of it. You know, last week we signed an incredible new initiative for education of recruiting teachers to help solve a national issue, very much patterned after a very successful program for recruiting physicians from around the world. And that's, both of these programs are both growing vertically and horizontally, meaning growing in different countries and growing also in different professional expansions. So it's very, very exciting and really getting a sense of the scope. When you build a country, you need people. And if you are bringing people and bringing incredible people and you have a model that is successful in bringing people and integrating them, then we are, thank God, an address for government needs or national needs.
0: What are you calling that, by the way? Just simply Teachers Initiative?
1: Right now, yes, because it's not yet international, so we don't want to put international before it. Right. And so far, we haven't had a real cool name to connect with it.
0: We have. I'll try to work on that for you. I'm still busy with the tchotchkes, but I'll try my best. Look, I mean, it's August, so it's not unusual for us to feature a whole bunch of stuff from Nefesh, but we will be speaking about the Teacher Initiative with the right person. Not that you're not the right person, but you know what I'm saying. Someone who's on the front lines of that whole experience coming up in a couple of weeks. But this Wednesday, we get to speak with someone who's representing a group of people, and this must be in a completely different category of pride for you. There's literally a community. I don't want to give away too much because it'll ruin our Wednesday conversation, but there's literally a group of people from one community here in the New York area that have decided to make Aliyah together. And that is like, that's a whole different level. They're like, you know, I mean, you know, imagine we've always talked about and have lauded those rabbinic leaders and others who have been able to take tens of families to Israel and start a community, or have taken a lot of people and, you know, have established roots, have transplanted their own community. And again, this is a topic we've discussed many times because we know of a lot of rabbinic leaders now who have taken on the task of actually promoting Aliyah and have moved in the direction of becoming rabbis in Israel, sort of switching their pulpit from the U.S. and the New York, New Jersey area specific. Oh, there's some on the West Coast as well, to Israel. But when you see a community decide to do all of this together, it's got to be a whole new level. I'm trying to think as I'm asking you the question, if this is something you've experienced before, or if this is sort of a new.
1: We've had different models. It's not a community. It's 7 to 10 families.
0: That's a lot.
1: Significant. It's a lot. No, we've had that in the past. I hope it's a trend that continues. I hope it's a successful trend. Because sometimes coming together create that common spirit and common support and create this journey that's bounding people with similarities and similar wants and similar needs, because they came together and they had an instant community, instant friendship, and the bond they're bringing, which is incredible.
0: Look,
1: and that impacts the community tremendously.
0: Of course, I already have.
1: But families need different needs as well. So when they come, I hope the educational system in the community is going to be varied enough to fit their needs,
0: right,
1: and that they live close in proximity enough that they can continue that bond.
0: Yeah, well, I have a feeling that your staff has advised them properly.
1: Yeah.
0: I mean, come on. They're not gonna leave people high and dry. They're gonna make sure everyone's taken care of. By the way, I already have my first listener who wants to go with us to Israel. So I'm about five families away from establishing my own little corner up in Katzrin. I think I'm about five families away. Oh, I got my friend Henry up in Katzrin, so I can count him. So I'm like four families away from establishing my own little enclave, about 3 hours from your house. It's about 3 hours from you to Katzrin, right?
1: About.
0: So our visits are going to be very infrequent, Rabbi Fass. Very infrequent.
1: It's fine. My son is starting my alot hesder in a week.
0: Are you serious?
1: I'll be up north a bunch.
0: Are you serious?
1: Yeah.
0: For those who don't know, that's like further than Tzfat. What is it like?
1: That is really. And on Sunday, I have to drive him up.
0: What is it like? 20? Is it 20 minutes north of Tzfat? A half hour north of Tzfat?
1: It's really close.
0: Wow.
1: Really north.
0: If I knew, I would have asked you to take some mail to my friends up in Katzrin.
1: Whatever you want. You got until Sunday.
0: Mazal tov. So how does a young man, not that you should reveal, all this personal stuff, but I'm curious, how does a young man decide to, in fact, go all the way up near the Lebanese border to join a Hesder yeshiva? I mean, are others that he knows from his high school going up there? Does it have a sterling reputation and many people gravitate toward there? Like, what was
1: it? It has a very good reputation. Two of his new brother-in-laws are graduates and a friend of his are going with him. Wow. And so it's a good match.
0: Amazing. Rabbi Fass, I say mazal tov 100,000 times, mazal tov. And I look forward to our conversation for the 200th, Bezrat Hashem, 200,000. Hopefully much sooner than it took to get to this milestone.
1: Amen.
0: Mazal tov.
1: Amen, amen.
0: Thanks so much for joining us. There he is.
1: Be well.
0: There he is. Rabbi Josh Yehoshua Fass, co-founder of Nefesh B'Nefesh. 100,000 olim. It can leave you speechless when you think about it. I remember the first days, and I mean days. Rabbi Fass and I spoke literally within days of when he founded the organization. Wow. 100,000 olim. We have to start thinking what we need. By the way, for those of you who think that this Katzrin thing may actually happen, I don't think Mrs. Siegel is ever going to agree to it. So don't worry. It's just a talking point. It's not really going to be, I don't think it's ever going to come to fruition, but it is a funny routine. That knowing me, I will likely continue. Meir Milim with Rabbi Benji Kramer comes up next, right after JM in the AM. And of course, tomorrow morning, we're back starting at 6 a.m. Eastern time. Make sure to be tuned in and keep it with us all through the day. If you're on a road trip, just keep it here on NSN. The music will keep you going. Believe you me, the music will keep you going all through the morning and all through the day at the Nachum Siegel Network. Achenu b'Yisrael and Achim Achem, our brothers and sisters in Israel, we are with you. 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

0: wraps up an amazing Monday. 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Don't forget the campaign, the petition page, change.org/extraditetamimi, change.org/extraditetamimi, T-A-M-I-M-I. Keep that in mind. And again, go to KarenMalki.org to support the cause, support the Simchas Torah campaign for the city of Sderot simply by going to NachumSiegel.com/chesed. You'll find it there.
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Big exhale. 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

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That's really the name of the song. Not kidding, by the way. I wish Shlomi Daskal, by the way. Yishai Ribos, Halev Shali. Yigdal from Shlomi Kaufman. Then Yigdal before that from Lipa. And Yigdal before that from Yishai Ribo. Country Usi had Good Morning Klal Yisrael. And, of course, Regesh Modani opening things up. And we say good morning off to an amazing start on this Tuesday, the 11th day of August, day 28 in the month of Menachem Av. The year is 5786, Tavshin Pei Vav. Tomorrow, Yom Kippur Katan. Tomorrow, Erev Rosh Chodesh. Thursday, we'll speak to Nader Belor. Saw him last night. Total coincidence. And they are planning a major, major Friday Rosh Chodesh early morning davening and celebration, tefillah and celebration out in Great Neck. And we'll talk the Great Neck area. We'll talk about that. We'll do that Thursday. Tomorrow, an amazing Aliyah story. August always gives us great Aliyah stories. Tomorrow, we have a great one coming up. Yeah, that's what we're all about. On Shabbos, when I was giving that Q&A, I must have said at least three times that my mantra these days is the future of the Jewish peoples in the state of Israel. And that's something that I continue to maintain, continue to broadcast. And we get a great Aliyah story this Wednesday, tomorrow morning, here at JM in the AM. Yes, yes. Oh, I never checked how my Twitter poll ended up. Let's see. One second. Hang on a second. Just trying to... Let's see here. Let's go to X. Let's go to my initial account at Tall Jewish Radio, and I hope everybody out there has or follows, I should say, or whatever the word is, Tall Jewish Radio on X. Okay, here are the final results. 14 votes. Parv ice cream, pro or con? Love it 21%, leave it 79%. There we go. I need another suggestion for a Twitter poll. 14 votes, I think it's the most I've ever gotten. I apologize. I have to do this before I forget. Let's see here. There we go. So if you have any suggestions for a Twitter poll, let me know. After the discussion Thursday regarding the

August 27th, Yishai Rebo is at Radio City Music Hall. Yeah. What else did I want to tell everybody this morning? It looks like the phone number, the listen live, you know somebody who likes to listen to this radio show simply by dialing a phone number. It looks like the 605 listen line is doing well. It looks like it is connecting whenever somebody calls it. 605-562-4400. 605-562-4400. Try it, recommend it to others. 605-562-4400. And to spread the word. Also, our Chesed page for the month of Elul, even though Elul hasn't even begun, our Chesed page is featuring a couple of tzedakot, a couple of charities you must become very familiar with. One is, of course, the fund to help our dear friend Matis Weingast. Baruch Matityahu Chaim Ben Batya. You could help him by going to NahumSiegel.com/Chesed and clicking on the GoFundMe link. And the other one is, again, one of many on the page, but it's the one about the city of Sderot and the plans that they have for Simchat Torah, a very different Simchat Torah than 3 years ago. Yeah, this time around it will be a Shabbos that, please God, will be a very positive one. Shemini Atzeres Simchas Torah in Israel, specifically in Sderot. So if you haven't given anything yet to their campaign for their big Simchas Torah celebration, which is going to be attracting people from all over Israel, then please go to our page, NahumSiegel.com/Chesed, NahumSiegel.com/Chesed, and be as generous as possible. More coming up. 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

0: JM in the AM, Benny Friedman's Homeward Bound, the Takan alum done by Naftali Kempa, Avi Ilsa was in there, Yishtabach HaMelech, and this is America's one and only Jewish Moments in the Morning radio program, heard on listeners-sponsored digital radio. 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Do our news from Israel coming up. I think I have a good poll for closer to Rosh Hashanah. Yeah, I came up with a good poll closer to Rosh Hashanah. There are going to be people who don't like the premise of the poll, but I have a good Twitter poll for like 2 weeks from now. Now I got to think of one that's good for the next day or two. Maybe there's an Elul shofar blowing poll I could do. Got to think this through. JM and AM, good morning all. Thanks for joining us on this Tuesday morning broadcast. Tomorrow, a great Aliyah story here at JM and AM. Avrami's traveling today, but he has prepared a live lunch. It's going to happen starting at 11 a.m. Eastern time today, right here on the Nahum Segal Network. So no matter where you are, if you're on some big road trip, after all, it's the second week of August. A lot of people are on big road trips, traveling along, driving somewhere, heading to some unique destination. Make sure to have us on all through the day, the Nahum Segal Network. The music and great programming will keep you company. Galei Tzahal, Israel Army Radio, 2 p.m. newscast is next. We say Boker Tov from JM and AM.
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5: Geschichten in also so ein Leben teure noch und noch. Und also ja. Just learn teurer. Leben.

JM in the AM. There we go. Good morning, all. Thanks for joining us. 7 o'clock hour, hour number two of our Tuesday broadcast with Duvidal. That was his song entitled Shalom. Aguda Achas was from Hillel Meyer, and Shmuel Unger, brand new with Horova. It was a great conversation we had with him about that song last week. If you missed any of it, we have an archive section at NahumSiegel.com. Also on YouTube, if you go to NahumSiegel.net, all of our recent interviews are there on the YouTube channel, NahumSiegel.net, so enjoy. The Shmuel Unger one was particularly fun, frankly. JM and AM, good morning. If you know somebody who'd like to listen to this radio show simply by dialing a phone number, make sure they have this phone number, 605-562-4400, 605-562-4400. What else do I want to mention? Please keep in mind Yisrael Noach ben Leah for Refuah Shleima. Yisrael Noach ben Leah for Refuah Shleima. Our very own Matas Wine Gas needs a Refuah Shleima. 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Listener Sandy asks us to remember Shalom Avraham and Peshaleah and Rivka Naomi. Bas Shulam Ischana. Her procedure is starting at 11 a.m. Eastern time. Live lunch today with Avrami from 11 until 1. Make sure to join him. 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Mayor Fertigan for me next week on Monday and Wednesday. And we'll see what happens Tuesday. It does look like Avrami is going to be hosting for me on Tuesday morning. All of this, of course, will be confirmed and reconfirmed once we get toward this upcoming weekend. Yeah, we got to do a lot of confirming and reconfirming. Make sure everyone's on the same page. Rosh Chodesh tomorrow night, a two-day Rosh Chodesh Thursday and Friday. On Thursday, we'll speak to Nader Belor because on Friday morning, they are planning an early morning tefillah for Rosh Chodesh out in the Great Neck area. He'll give us the exact details on Thursday. Then, and again, that's for Friday morning, so keep that in mind. More coming up. It's JM in the AM.

As I look out at the years, who can count the tears? So many lost, so many fears. I often wonder, will this line rise again? Mama born in the DP caps, hopes inside her heart that she will dance again. But I

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There we were one with you, so many memories. How can we forget the peace and harmony? Our faith cemented, lives in purity. But in our hearts we

0: JM in the AM. Jakob Schwecki. Song called Thank You, a two for Tuesday with Schwecki with the happiness selection before that. And to open up those three with the Thank You Hashem Boys song entitled Billionaire here at JM in the AM. That's right. Good morning, all. So I just saw a notice that one of the groups, this one from Hask, sent out regarding the Jerusalem Marathon. Let's see here. Camp Hask announces Team Hask 2027 registration is open. Jerusalem Marathon on March the 19th. The Jersey City Marathon on April the 18th. So Team Hask on March 19th of 2027. And they're asking for a fundraising commitment of $750, and they will provide a round-trip airfare for those who raise over $3,600. That's actually not a bad deal, I have to say. That's not a bad deal at all. Anyway, the Jerusalem Marathon is happening March 19th. That's Erev Shabbos Zohar, and Purim is Monday night. Yeah, so you easily could be back here for Purim if you wanted to. And then the Jersey City Marathon is on the 18th of April, and that is the Sunday before Pesach. Pesach's Wednesday night. The Jersey City Marathon is Sunday before Pesach. I don't know. That's, I mean, for those who, you know, are actually preparing for Pesach, that can be difficult. Anyway, the Jerusalem Marathon and the Jersey City Marathon. Team Hask is giving everyone an opportunity. I'm sure there'll be other organizations as well. But Team Hask is giving everyone an opportunity to join in and to be part of that big fundraising effort and a fun run effort that makes the fundraising even more meaningful. Yeah, you get to train for a marathon, or half marathon, whatever it is. Feel free to comment on the app. Go to the NSN, Nahum Segal Network app for Android and iPhone, and comment away. 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And we get set to start the month, officially Friday, but Rosh Chodesh tomorrow, Rosh Chodesh Thursday and Friday. 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Let's see what we could find on that page today. The evening of song and inspiration for the refuah of Yaakov Netanel Ben Avital, which is scheduled in Tenafly, New Jersey for this coming Thursday night. That information is up there. The Rosh Chodesh Nates Minyan, the Sunrise Minyan, is up there for this coming Friday. That's happening on West Shore Road in Great Neck. Yishai Reba with the Israeli Philharmonic is up there. NahumSegal.com/events. Slichos with Cantor Helfgott. 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The Amit Guys Night Out in the middle of September is up there. The Michael Levine based annual gala that's happening the Thursday after Sukkot in Yerushalayim. That's up there. There's a lot of great stuff, a lot of events there. If you want to submit an event, you could actually go to the bottom of the page, and you'll find there information about submitting an event to Avrami, who will get it onto the events page. Nahum Segal. Excuse me, AF at NahumSegal.com. Again, that is af@nahumsegal.com. All right. There you go. Lots of good information from all of us here at JM in the AM. Rabbi David Goldwasser's words, Zecher Nishmas Harav Zevin of Yosef Halevi, and Zecher Nishmas Esther Basser of Yosef Halevi. Here is Rabbi David Goldwasser with Morning Chizuk.
1: Good morning. In the middle of the parsha of the Novi Sheker, the false prophet, we read the pasuk, Acharei Hashem Elokechem Seilechu, go after the ways of Hashem, Ve'oiso Tira'u, and it is He that you shall fear. In Meseches Nedarim, we read something fascinating. Amar Rabbi Ami Baraba, Rabbi Amma Baraba said, Ben Gimel Shonim, at 3 years old, Hikir Avram Avinu Esboiroi. Avram was able to recognize that there is a God in the world. Avram Avinu was 3 years old. The Medrash cites a Manda Omar, a different opinion, that says he was 48 years old when he was Makir, the Borei Olam, when he recognized that there is Hashem. The opinion that Avram Avinu was 3 years old is because that is the time when a person is understood to be Bichlal Das, a person that has knowledge. But what is the reasoning behind the Manda Omar that says Avram Avinu was 48 years old? Why particularly at that age? The Sar Shalom, the great Belzer Rebbe, says, because there is a time when it's easy to be close to Hashem, and there's a time when it's more difficult. However, even though it may be at a time that it's difficult, when a person is misametz, a Jew gathers his strength and girds himself to do the avodah, he can achieve great milas in serving Hashem. That's the reason why the Manda Omar says that Avram Avinu was 48 years old, even though it was during the days of the Dor HaFloga, the generation that rebelled at a time when it was very difficult to be close to Hashem. Nevertheless, Avram Avinu fortified his strength in self-sacrifice to serve Hashem and to come close to Him. That's the reason why he was zoche to be makir the Borei Olam, to recognize Hashem at that time. This is the explanation of when it tells us, Ki yokum bekirbecho, when there comes about a Novi Sheker, when we see things that chas v'shalom could start to wear at a person and test our faith, we should know at that point, Acharei Hashem Elokechem Seilechu, that's when you got to go after Hashem, Ve'oso Tira'u, and you have to develop an extra special fear of Hashem at that time. That's the point when a person has nisyonos in life, and the obstacles. That's when we have to strengthen ourselves and do our avoda. In the schus of withstanding the nisayon, then we are zocha to all the brachas in the world, and uvi'arta haram mikirbecha, evil will cease to exist. This has been Rabbi David Goldwasser, bringing you Morning Chizuk. Have a nice day.

0: JM in the AM, classic from Avramo, Hisatsavu, Avram Fried, JM in the AM. Before that, Moshe Yes, Miser of the Town, Tuesday morning. Thanks for joining us. We're live on a Tuesday in the dog days of summer, as they say, on this 11th day of August. And if it wasn't for the fact that Rosh Chodesh Elul was this week, we'd really be experiencing these deep summer months. But I think already people are starting to think about what's ahead as a Yontif approaches, or I should say as Elul approaches, and then of course followed by the incredible Yom Tov season. Make sure you're with us every single day during that Yom Tov season. We'll keep you inspired to the best of our ability. That's what we're gonna do.
1: What happened here?
0: Having trouble getting to one of these.

0: incredible Yom Tov season. Make sure you're with us every single day during that Yom Tov season. We'll keep you inspired to the best of our ability. That's what we're going to do.
1: What happened here?
0: Having trouble getting to one of these websites that I need. So I got a note from listener Sina Boker Tov. It's birthday time in Boca for our little princess. Thank you in advance. Happy, happy birthday number one to my precious great-granddaughter, Daniela Deutsch of Boca Raton. Daniela, you're a totally delicious package, and I'm so glad you live close by and that I get to see you so often. I can't wait to celebrate in person with you on Sunday. You know this already because you're so smart, but I love you to the moon and back, and then some, with much love from Bubs, who we know as listener Sina, who frequents the state of Florida. She's down there. She's taking on the alligators on her porch. Wait, what did she tell me once? Did she tell me she has alligators on her porch or ducks on her porch? It was one of them. Which one was it? I don't remember if it was alligators that frequent her back door over at her home, or if it was ducks that were on the back porch. I think it was one of the two. Maybe I dreamt the whole alligator thing. I'm not sure. Anyway, listener Sina, have a great day and send our birthday wishes down to Boca, or up to Boca, whatever the case may be, as you continue to enjoy the Sunshine State. Yesterday at around 6 p.m., I said to somebody, oh, now we know what it's like living in Florida, because again yesterday, at around 6 o'clock, the skies opened up, and here in the New York, New Jersey area, the skies opened up, and we enjoyed Florida-like conditions, where it would be unusual not to get at least one storm per day. And that's what was going on with us. Unbelievable. Today they claim no rain at all in the forecast up here. I don't know about Florida. We'll see if that happens, because every time they say no rain in the forecast, for some reason, something sneaks by and the rain becomes a factor. It becomes an issue. JM and the AM, good morning, everybody. Thanks for joining us. Coming up, 11 a.m. Eastern time, it'll be Vrummy with a live lunch on a Tuesday. Live lunch Wednesday and Thursday is back tomorrow, and Rosh Chodesh Thursday with Yossi Zweig, starting at 11 a.m. Eastern time. So make sure you're ready for that. And in general, if you're on a road trip, traveling around the country by car, if you're on some beach, pool, resort, hotel lobby, kosher restaurant, somewhere on this planet, you know what we always recommend? Schlep us along. Make sure to schlep along us, the Nachum Segal Network. And it's very easy to do so these days. You literally just have to have the free app in your phone, the Nachum Segal Network app. By the way, those of you who are trying to listen by telephone, if you know somebody who'd like to hear this radio show simply by dialing a phone number, give them this number, which seems to be working now for everyone who tries it. I hope that's correct, that it's working for everybody who tries it. 605-562-4400. More coming up. It's JM and the AM.

JM in the AM. Eitan Katz wrapping up the hour with ET here at JM in the AM. Before that, you heard the Srilly Green. Excuse me, Elio Chait first with Hashivenu. Srilly Green before that with Mo Rabu here on a JM in the AM Tuesday morning broadcast. Go to NachumSiegel.com/Chesed for our Elul Chesed page. It includes the link to donate to the fund to support Matas and his family during these difficult times as they try to refit the house for a stroke victim. Keep in mind, Baruch Matityahu Chaim Ben Batya. Again, that's NachumSiegel.com/Chesed. You'll see the link there. Also, you'll see the link for the Simchas Torah campaign for Sderot, which we'd love everyone to give something toward, as Sderot will now become basically the centerpiece of the Simchas Torah national celebrations in Israel. I think more and more people are going to associate Sderot with Shmini Atzeres Simchas Torah. Now that we're 3 years past October the 7th, and we know what the city of Sderot went through at that time, along with many other cities. Yesterday's Malki Roth, the campaign, Karen Malki is up there. I want to thank Arnie Roth for joining us yesterday on the anniversary this week of the Sbarro bombing, which claimed the life of his daughter and so many others 25 years ago. It was quite a conversation. 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Go to youtube.com. Nachum Siegel Net has got everything. Interview with Malcolm Honlein from Friday, the interviews we did yesterday, including Rabbi Fass and Arnie Roth, and the list goes on and on. So just check it out. Go to youtube.com. And again, if you head to Nachum Siegel Net, you'll be able to access all of those conversations. YouTube, after all, is the largest podcasting platform in the world. So there you have it. How many registered users are we up to on the app? Let's see. Since August started, we've added three more registered users. We're over 8,400 registered users on the app. Very proud of that number. By the way, I heard from a listener, Sina. I was close. I was very close. It wasn't ducks and alligators. It was ducks and iguanas that are on her porch. So I know much preferred the ducks and iguanas over the ducks and alligators. I don't know why I was thinking alligators. Then I looked up to see if iguanas and alligators are from the same family. So they're not. And the iguanas are primarily herbivorous, and alligators are primarily carnivorous. They're both reptiles, but they diverged significantly in their evolutionary history, leading to distinct characteristics and adaptation. So there you go. Iguanas, alligators. Alligators are part of the crocodilia order, according to this. Man, I know nothing about the animal world. And, yeah, I don't know where reptiles, I mean, where lizards fall in. I don't know. Maybe lizards are somehow associated with them. Anyway, good news. No alligators visiting listener Sina. Only iguanas and ducks. It's America's one and only Jewish Moments in the Morning radio program, heard on listener-sponsored digital radio. Around the world, the web at NachumSiegel.com and the Nachum Siegel Network. And, of course, on the beloved NSN app.

Yehuda Green. He calls it the Chizuk Nigun. Pia Menta from a live performance before that with Hashem Orli. You heard MBD with Himena Neely Mealy. JM and AM, good morning. Hour number three on a Tuesday. Tomorrow on this program, a very, very interesting Aliyah story. This is the month for Aliyah. If you had to choose one of the 12 months, it would be this one. It would be August. A lot of Olim, a lot of group flights, and a great story tomorrow morning. Make sure to be tuned in here at JM in the AM. Live lunch with Avrami happens today at 11 a.m. Eastern Time. Tomorrow and Thursday, Yossi Zweig at 11 a.m. Eastern Time. Tomorrow's Yom Kippur Katan, Erev Rosh Chodesh, getting set for Elul, shofar blowing on Friday. Thursday, we'll speak to Nadar Balorix. On Friday, the second day of Rosh Chodesh, they're making a massive Rosh Chodesh Tfilah celebration breakfast out in Great Neck. We'll talk about that coming up on Thursday here at JMM. Again, that's happening on Friday morning. And after it's over, make sure to tune in to us with the weekly update and more on Friday. And, of course, if you miss it, thank goodness there's an archive section. Also, you could check it all out on YouTube as well. Nachum Siegel Net on YouTube. Aaron Rozell and Company, this is JM in the AM.

in the AM. Anees Chayna featuring Naftali Kemba. It's Baruch Levine from the collab album that just came out this week. Yeah, he's with Naftali Kemba on that one. Ari Karlinsky with Modim Bechol Yom. That's brand new. Aaron Razel and Company, brand new Me'atava Adolam here at JM in the AM. Good morning, all. It's Tuesday. Thanks for joining us. Live Lunch with Avrami coming up at 11 a.m. Eastern Time. 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Lots of links up there. Good worthy causes to give to, including the Stay Road campaign for Simchas Torah, including yesterday's conversation about Karen Malki, the Malki Roth Foundation. Obviously, we want to support Matis and his families. They keep going through this challenge. That's up there at NachumSiegel.com/Chesed. And keep in mind, Baruch Matityahu Chaim Ben Batya, our very own Matis wine guest. Baruch Matityahu Chaim Ben Batya for Refuah Shlema. And of course, we thank you. Feel free to comment on the app. Go to the NSN, Nachum Siegel Network app for Android and iPhone, and comment away. Mazel Tov to Adina Cohen and family making Aliyah today. Wow. Schwiger says that her cousin, Adina Cohen, is making Aliyah with their family, wishing them tons of bracha and hatzlacha, that's for sure. Unbelievable. Kol hakavod to anybody who's making Aliyah. Kol hakavod to those who are exhibiting the actual act of demonstrating that the future of the Jewish people is in the state of Israel. Unbelievable. Really unbelievable. Kol hakavod, kol hakavod. Oh, by the way, I mentioned this on Shabbos when I spoke up in the Catskills. There are two books of mine left that I called Besefer Judaica in Woodburn from the entire distributor's delivery last summer. Two books remain, 1.8 million minutes and counting. The book that I wrote with Yaffa Storch, of course. So if you're going to the Catskills region at some point in the next couple of days and you walk into Akoba Sefer Judaica up in Woodburn, could you please make sure the book is sold out? Could you buy one or both and allow me to declare a sold-out book in the Catskills? Keep that in mind, and I thank you. It's also available on Amazon. Just search Nachum Siegel or search 1.8 million minutes and counting. And you'll find it on Amazon. Would be amazing if you helped me sell out the entire Catskills run. How fantastic would that be? So do yourselves a good thing. Yeah, do yourselves a good thing. Because you'll enjoy the book, especially if you listen to this show on a regular basis. I think you'll enjoy it very much. No joke. Oh, you know who we should have on the air at some point before Rosh Hashanah? We should have Michael Safdie, the Daily Bitachon man, the person who reminds so many thousands of people every day about keeping your faith in the one above, and that's the only way to live. I think it would be a good idea to have him on. Try to do that. Mordechai Shapiro is next. 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

JM in the AM, oldie but goodie, wouldn't you say? Oh boy, that's amazing. What a song, huh? What a song. Mordechai Ben David's I'd Rather Pray and Sing. Melech HaOlam done by Ellie Marcus. Charlie Waldner was in there with Mi Kamocha. Opened up Mordechai Shapiro, the four-song segment with Schar Mitzvah. JM in the AM on a Tuesday. Tomorrow, Yom Kippur Katan, getting closer and closer to Rosh Chodesh Elul. Thanks for joining us, everybody. Live lunch coming up at 11 a.m. Eastern Time with Avrami. And those of you who have not yet checked out our Chesed page for the Elul Chesed campaign, that's right, even though it's not Elul yet, go to NahumSiegel.com/Chesed, NahumSiegel.com/Chesed, C-H-E-S-E-D, lots of good causes to give to, including what we discussed yesterday with Arnie Roth, Karen Malky, named for his daughter. That is up there. You will see it at NahumSiegel.com/Chesed. We will wrap things up with Mendy Wald on a Tuesday morning broadcast at JM in the AM.

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wraps up an amazing Tuesday here at JM and the AM. Thanks so much for joining us. 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Make sure to be tuned in all day long. If you're on a road trip, or you're sitting somewhere around the world craving great Jewish programming, make sure you have the NSN app and just let it roll. Simple as that. Have a fabulous Tuesday. Till tomorrow, Nachum Segal reminding you, remember the past, live the present, and trust the future.

You've been listening to JM in the AM with me, Nahum Siegel. Coming up next, Israel at 78 with my Dr. David Hertzberg right here at the Nahum Siegel Network.

Good morning and welcome to Israel at 78. I'm Rabbi Dr. David Hertzberg, and today we continue with our series on important and impactful speeches in Israeli history. And today we're going to take a look at the Eichmann capture, Adolf Eichmann's capture, as well as his trial, the opening of his trial. Now, Adolf Eichmann, as we've done a whole series on him, was really the operations officer of the Final Solution, the engineer of the Final Solution. He wasn't necessarily the architect of the Final Solution. That came from way above him, but he certainly was the man that in many cases made it happen. He had escaped at the end of the war under various aliases, and he ends up in Argentina, and in May of 1960, in one of the most celebrated Mossad operations in their history, he is captured and he is brought back to Israel after being hidden in a safe house for 9 days in Argentina. He's finally dressed up as an El Al employee, drugged, snuck on a plane, and is flown back to Israel. And on May 23rd, Ben-Gurion makes the announcement. Now, I want to take a look at Ben-Gurion's announcement in the Knesset, but first let's take a look at the cabinet meeting that was held before that. This is taking place on May 23rd, 1960. The members of the cabinet did not know about the operation. This was very, very top secret. And I will read excerpts from, translated into English, from that cabinet meeting. Ben-Gurion, the meeting begins at 3:40 in the afternoon on May 23rd, 1960. Ben-Gurion begins, "Our security services have long been looking for Adolf Eichmann, and in the end they found him. He's in Israel and will stand trial there. I will ask the Knesset Speaker for permission to make an announcement at the beginning of the session later today, and will say the following. I must inform the Knesset that not long ago the security services found one of the great Nazi war criminals, Adolf Eichmann, who was responsible, along with other Nazi leaders, for what they called the final solution to the Jewish problem, that is, the extermination of the 6 million Jews of Europe. Adolf Eichmann is already under arrest in Israel and would soon face trial in Israel in keeping with the laws governing justice for the Nazis and their helpers. This is one of the two crimes for which Israel has not canceled the death penalty." This is his statement to his opening statement to the cabinet. Right away, the transportation minister, Yitzhak Ben Aharon, asks, "How? In what way? Where?" In fact, he slips into Yiddish and he says, "V'macht man das? How does one do this?" Okay, interesting how the shock makes him switch into Yiddish. Ben-Gurion responds, "That is why we have a security service." At this point, the finance minister, Levi Eshkol, pops up and says, "They deserve congratulations. How did they bring him? How did they bring him in?" At this point, then Moshe Shapiro points up. Moshe Chaim Shapiro was the interior minister, says, "When I was in Vienna in 1938 on behalf of the Jewish agency, I met him." Ben Aharon then says again, the transportation minister, "I was in his office in 1936. Ben-Gurion then responds, "There is also a letter signed by him which states, I, the undersigned Adolf Eichmann, do freely state that now that my real identity has been revealed, I see there is no point in trying to evade justice. I state that I am willing to travel to Israel and be tried there in court. It goes without saying that I will be granted a defense and will be able to express the facts of my last years of service in Germany so that the coming generations will be given a true picture. I'm giving this statement of my own free will. I have not been promised anything and they did not threaten me. I want at long last to achieve internal peace because I cannot remember all of the details and I might mix them up and confuse them. I ask for assistance in providing me with documents and testimonies that will help me to express things in their true light." This document that Eichmann signed is a very controversial document. Again, a discussion for another day. Ben-Gurion then continues, "In 1938, I met him in Vienna. Until then, there was still the plan to bring all the Jews to Madagascar, but in 1941, the plan was changed." Just as my point, I'm not sure that in 1938 they were discussing Madagascar, taking the Jews to Madagascar. I think that might have come later on. Again, I have to check that out. Shapiro then says, referring to Eichmann, "He asked me if I had come to remove Herzl's bones. Externally, he resembled his photograph from those days. Mordechai Bentov wanted to know, was the letter written in Israel?" Ben-Gurion responds, "Not in Israel."
Eshkol pops up again. I already said they deserve congratulations. I don't know if it's a person or a group, but I suggest that at the Knesset session, the Prime Minister express special appreciation for this action, maybe with some kind of token. Ben-Gurion, what kind of token? Eshkol, well, we don't have medals. Ben-Gurion, he says, Schar mitzvah mitzvah. The reward for a mitzvah is the mitzvah itself. Ben Aharon then pops up again. I can't conquer my curiosity. I'm not demanding knowing what country was caught, which country was caught, but I want to know how they found him. Pinchas Rosen, who was the justice minister, said, I suggest that no details be given out about that. The religious minister, Yaakov Toledano, does the German government know or not? Ben Aharon, can the countries join the trial? Rosen, I think that it will be impossible to find an Israeli lawyer, a Jew, or an Arab who will agree to defend him, but on the other hand, in legal terms, there must be a defense attorney. If he asks for a German, Swiss, French, or English attorney, we'll give him an attorney he wants. Golda Meir, who was the foreign minister at the time, then she interjects on the condition he wasn't a Nazi. Okay, and this goes on and goes on. The Mossad director, Israelo, actually was there commanding the operation. He doesn't understand in response to a question of how he's behaving in prison, he doesn't understand our behavior, Harel says. He thought that we would beat him and treat him cruelly. We are treating him in keeping with the laws of the State of Israel. From the day the arrest order from was issued and given to the Justice Ministry, he is being treated according to the law. And this goes on and on and on. The cabinet meeting. Okay, so later that day, so you see a lot of details are discussed, but also a lot of things are not actually made public at this meeting. Ben-Gurion then gets up at the Knesset meeting later that day, and this is the statement that he says. Alai lehodia la Knesset, I want to inform the Knesset, ki lefnei zman ma, a short time ago, nitkale al yedei sheirutei habitachon yisraelim, it was discovered by the Israeli security services, echad migdolei poshei ha-Nazim, one of the worst Nazi criminals, Edov Eichmann, achrai, who was responsible, yachad im roshei ha-Nazim, with the leaders of the Nazi party, lema shem karu ha-pitaron 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Adolf Eichmann kvar nimtza b'ma'atza ba'aretz. Eichmann is already found in a jail in Israel. Ve'amod b'karov le'mishpat b'Israel, and he will soon be tried in Israel. Behatem lechok la'asiyat din b'natzim u'be'ozrehem tafshenid 1950, in accordance with the law against Nazis and the collaborators from 1950. This was the entire announcement in the Knesset, very, very downplayed. In fact, if you take a look, I found the protocols of the Knesset that day. This was happening at 4:04. So if Ben-Gurion, we mentioned Ben-Gurion's meeting started at around 3:30, I believe I said. This is right afterwards at 4:04. Very understated. In fact, right afterwards, it goes to She'el Totu Chuvot, questions and answers. And the first thing that's actually asked is regarding a soccer game that thousands of tickets were sold for but didn't actually happen, and the money hadn't yet been returned to the cardholders, the people who bought the ticket holders. So it goes right to, like, business as usual. Now, you can imagine that everyone was aghast when this announcement is made. And the question is that, why does Ben-Gurion, and he knows that this is a monumental thing, why does he make it as such a understated manner? And the idea is that his restraint was very, very calculated. Ben-Gurion was very explicit before and during the trial that this trial was going to be designed for two audiences. One, to show the nations of the world what had been done to the Jews, and to show the Israeli youth raised distant from the Shoah why they were so important to have the State of Israel. He wanted the emotions, and he wanted the full argument, the stage, the platform, to be the actual trial,
not this announcement. He wanted it to be orchestrated properly, and therefore he held back. So there was calculated restraint on Ben-Gurion's part at this speech. Now, the trial doesn't start for quite some time. There are months and months of investigations, and till they actually bring him to trial. At the trial itself, the leading prosecutor, a man by the name of Gideon Hausner, he makes several very, very important decisions prior to the trial. One, unlike Nuremberg, which was mainly document-based, there were some witnesses called at Nuremberg, but it was primarily document-based. This trial was going to be primarily, the evidence was going to be brought by testimony, by human testimony, by human witnesses. And that was a major, major difference. And this, in fact, one of the consequences of the trial was that people started to, you know, survivors started to tell the story. They started to be somewhat more comfortable telling the story. If up until that point it was, there were certain ideas, certain misconceptions about how people couldn't, why they didn't fight back, these things, the record was sent somewhat straight. Number one, there were instances of resistance, whether it be physical resistance, violent resistance, spiritual resistance. Also became very clear why resistance wasn't as frequent as some people would have liked. And for many people, it became very evident that the question was no longer why wasn't there more resistance, but how did any resistance occur at all. So the trial had very, very important consequences. But let's take a look for a moment of the speech of Gideon Hausner that he opens, I believe the trial will begin April of 1961. He's captured in May of 1916. This is almost a year later. He gets up and he says as follows, again translated into English. When I stand before you here, judges of Israel, to lead the prosecution of Adolf Eichmann, I am not standing alone. With me are 6 million accusers. But they cannot rise to their feet and point an accusing finger towards him who sits in the dock and cry, I accuse. For their ashes are piled up on the hills of Auschwitz and the fields of Treblinka, and they're strewn in the forests of Poland. Their graves are scattered throughout the length and breadth of Europe. Their blood cries out, but their voice is not heard. Therefore, I will be their spokesman, and in their name I will unfold the terrible indictment. The history of the Jewish people is steeped in suffering and tears, yet never down the entire blood-stained road traveled by this people, never since the first days of its nationhood has any man arisen who succeeded in dealing it such grievous blows as did Hitler's iniquitous regime, and Adolf Eichmann as its executive arm for the extermination of the Jewish people. For the purposes of Nazi Germany's internal policy, the Jew was a convenient object of hatred. He was weak and defenseless. The world outside remained silent when he was persecuted and contented itself with verbal reactions that did little harm. The Jew was pilloried as a supporter of communism and therefore an enemy of the Jewish people. In the same breath, he was accused of being a capitalist and therefore an enemy of the workers. National Socialism had found in the Jew an object of hostility appropriate to both halves of its name, and it set him up as a target for both national enmity and class hatred. Just as a side over here, part of the name, and many of the historians discuss, is that the National Socialists was kind of an internal contradiction in terms of the name, because Socialism ultimately believed that the workers of the world would unite in its most extreme form, communism, and it was international in nature that states would break down. The national part was that each state was the essence. So in that sense, National Socialism was kind of an internal contradiction within the name of the Nazi Party. What his point over here is that the nationalists hated the communists because the communists were against the concept of states. And the communists, the socialists, were against the capitalists because they were
abusing and taking advantage of the workers. So the Jews were accused of being the communists, so they were anti-nationalism. And at the same time, they're accused of being the capitalists, so they're anti-socialism. So what he said, point over here, is that the Nazis managed to accuse the Jews of all ills, on all extremes. Sadly, if you look in, if we check in the newspapers today, and the media, and the social media, the legacy media, is Zionism, which is a code word for the Judaism, is being accused of the same. I return now to his opening. A confused and blinded world was not alarmed by this campaign of hatred and the denial of human rights. It did not understand that the persecution of the Jew was only the beginning of an onslaught on the entire world. The man whose henchmen howled the infamous words, "When Jewish blood spurts from the knife, then all goes doubly well." That same man would soon, by natural development and led by the same master feeling of hate, proclaim that all the cities of England would be subjected to the same fate as bombed Coventry. So this was his opening, a part of his opening that Gideon Hasner gave at the trial of Adolf Eichmann. Now, the trial of Adolf Eichmann was televised, the first of its kind. Many of the consequences from it are, they're Hannah Arendt on her famous book, The Banality of Evil, very, very controversial. I believe, actually, if my memory serves me right, that I had actually a great aunt who managed to get into the trial and was at least part of the trial in 1961. Eichmann is ultimately found guilty and is the only person executed as part of the trial in Israeli history. His ashes are buried in international war, so cannot become a mecca of sorts for neo-Nazis, etc. This idea of the Jew being accused for everything, I recommend everybody, you can watch on YouTube or read the text of Rabbi Jonathan Sachs Zatzal's speech, I believe, to the European Union on anti-Semitism as a cancer, as a developing virus, that it's always there. It takes on different forms. But he also makes the point that any society that allows anti-Semitism to flourish, to occur, it may start with the Jews, but it never ends there. And that is also part of the point that Gideon Hasner made at the end of his speech. In the speech, that people ignored what he did to the Jews, and then look what happened to the world. Now, Hausner's address, it ran for 2 full days. And I just quoted a little bit. You're not listening for 2 days. It was broadcast live on Israeli radio to nearly the entire country. Its power, though, did not rest on a single rhetorical line, although we did have that line of, "I'm here with 6 million witnesses." The speech was built as a structured historical argument, delivered in number sections, each combining documentary proof with a survivor witness from that chapter of the destruction. The sections that ultimately were covered were the machinery of the SS and the Gestapo, the ghettoization and deportation of Polish Jewry, the extermination campaigns in Norway, Denmark, Belgium, France, and the Netherlands. Just as for an example, of the 800 Norwegian Jews deported, only 21 survived. Okay, so not a very high rate. He talked about the death camp system, including the single-day massacres in Majdanek. That's referring to the Harvest Festival in, I believe, November, December of 1943. And if you ever go to Poland, you go towards the end of the Camp Majdanek, and that's the area where it was done, and the mass graves over there, and you can still see where that area is. It's one of the places there that Kohanim can't step over there because Rachmana Litzlan, many of the bodies, and thousands of people were murdered over there. And then his closing section was titled "A World That Has Vanished," which he documented the pre-war Jewish civilizations that were erased during the destruction. The structure, though, is the substance behind the 6 million accusers. Okay, the line was part of the case's organizing logic. We went by nation by nation, community by community indictment. And again, as I mentioned earlier, this was very different from Nuremberg, which used documents
pretty much without witnesses. Here with his 6 million accusers, he's talking about that we're going to have witnesses here as well. As I mentioned, some of the consequences of this. Before 1961, many survivors were met with a cool reception in Israel, including undertones of judgment from the Sabras, the people born in Israel, around this idea of sheep being taken to the slaughter. The trials, edus, the testimony phase of the trial, gave survivors a public state-sanctioned platform, often the first time that their accounts were heard of at length and received with honor rather than criticism. Okay, the only other trial that was somewhat public we mentioned was Kastner trial, which was very, very different. Likewise, it was a shift in collective memory. The trial is widely credited as the pivot point that moved the Holocaust from the margins to the center of the Israel identity, opening the way to continued Holocaust education and a greater role for Yad Vashem. Historian Tom Segev's, in his book, The 7th Million, argues the trial reshaped how Israelis understood themselves and the state's relationship to the diaspora. This, by the way, I'd mentioned when we had done the Eichmann trial, that part of Ben-Gurion's purpose was specifically to show that Israel represents the entire Jewish community. In fact, there was criticism by many people of Israel's abduction, including from some what we would call your left-wing Jewish leaders, who said, Ben-Gurion doesn't speak for us, we're our own people. So it wasn't with that controversy at the time, but that was Ben-Gurion's point. Ben-Gurion, I'm sorry, if I mentioned Begin, I meant Ben-Gurion. Ben-Gurion's point was making the point that, no, Israel represents the entire Jewish community of the world. For many survivor families, the trial marked the moment that the story became speakable at home, not only before a court, a shift with direct bearing on how third generation memory is transmitted today. People became more capable of talking. And likewise, the trial's global broadcast reached. It was among the first fully televised trials in history. It's often credited with reviving international Holocaust consciousness in the early 1960s, with some historians drawing a line from it to other trials. Interestingly enough, that, you know, these are some of the side things that it accomplished. You know, interesting how different things accomplish things indirectly. So those of us around in the 1970s remember that ABC produced a series at the time called The Holocaust. It was the first of its kind. I mean, I believe the first fictional depiction of the Holocaust was actually an episode of the early 1960s of The Twilight Zone, which was a fictional camp but based on Dachau, the Dachau camp in near Munich. In the late 1970s, it was the miniseries The Holocaust. Now, historians do not like that series because there are many, many mistakes in it. It's fictionalized and there are serious issues with it. With that said, with all the criticism of that, what it did accomplish was getting President Carter to create the commission to found the Holocaust Museum in Washington, D.C. So in that respect, although from a historical perspective, there are many, many issues with it, nonetheless, it did result in the building of the United States Holocaust Museum in Washington, D.C., which we can anticipate has done, we can hope has done some good in terms of getting the message out, although with everything going on in the world, there's many, many discussions as Holocaust education field, but that's a discussion for a different time. So sometimes something fictional like that could have its impact. So here, these are second and third order impacts of the trial. So this was the Eichmann trial, the Ben-Gurion's very understated announcement, like, oh, by the way, we captured Eichmann, now let's go on to the next order of business, which we're talking about a soccer game, to a very over-the-top almost speech by Gideon Hausner at the beginning of the trial. Next week, Bezrat Hashem, when it'll be being played on Tuesday, hopefully Bezrat Hashem, I'm going to be in Eretz Yisrael. I'm working on a conference for Yeshiva Flatbush alumni
together with Yad Vashem on Wednesday morning, August 19th, Bezrat Hashem. So I'll be in Israel when you're hearing it in 2 weeks. But then we're going to take a look on some speeches from the 1967 one, the Six-Day War. Two speeches prior to the war. We're going to take a look at Mizmor Yud Tet by Rav Tzvi Yehuda Cook, his famous speech bemoaning the fact that we don't have Hebron, we don't have Shechem. We're going to take a look at the speech of Levi Eshkol, which was meant to calm the people down, but because he stuttered and hesitated in the speech, actually created the opposite effect. And then we'll take a look, even depending, two speeches that occurred after the war, of Abba Ibn, speech at the UN, and Moshe, and Yitzhak Rabin, who was a Ramatkal, the chief of staff at Hebrew U. We'll touch on those two speeches as well, which were after the war. So that's going to be next week. We're going to take a look at some speeches from Milchemet Sheshit Hayamim. Till then, have a wonderful day, and thank you for listening.

You've been listening to Israel at 78 with Rabbi Dr. David Hertzberg. Coming up next, our Tuesday music mix right here at the Nachum Segal Network.

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Good morning, everybody. Welcome to another edition of the Tuesday Live Lunch being brought to you from Brooklyn, New York, here at the Nachum Segal Network. My name is Avrami, and I'll be here with you for the next couple of hours bringing you great Jewish music. But full disclosure, this program is not live this week. As if things went according to plan, my family and I are on the airplane at this point, heading from New York back to the Holy Land, Be'ezrat Hashem. May the flight and everything go safely and well. And but I didn't want it to just be the stream today, so I told Nachum that I would put together a show that is very Israel-centric or heading home-centric or using either Israeli artists or collaborations or Israel-centric songs. So that is what I'll be presenting for the next couple of hours or so, and we should return live next week, live from our Beit Shemesh studio, okay? So there's not going to be any requests this week, just some great music that I put together for you, and it's a good time to enjoy this program or check out other shows or interviews that you may have missed, all available on the app as well as at NachumSiegel.com. We open the show, as we do every single week, of course, with Schlock Rock and Walk in the Land, a song all about the privilege and the ability to walk in Beit Shemesh, in the land of Israel, and the holiness of it, and the appreciation for it. So we once again send a shout out to the King of Schlock and hope all is well with him and the whole Schlock Rock family. And we're going to get things going right now with just an example of what we're going to be doing. We've got Soul Farm and their take on the classic V'Shavu Banim. And we'll see where things go from there. I've got my whole set list here for you. So we're going to announce this again a little bit later in the show in case anyone is posting requests that this week there will not be requests on this program, but it will return next week, Be'ezrat Hashem, if all went well and the flight went well and everything is good. And we'll be back. And of course, I'll be back doing my regular work tomorrow, I believe, on with Yossi and so on. And Yossi Zweig should be on, I believe, this week for a Z Report Wednesday live lunch. And all should go well with our wonderful Nachum Segal Network programming. So without any further ado, here is Noah Solomon and C. Landsbaum with V'Shavu Banim on this not-so-live lunch here at the Nachum Segal Network.

And that, of course, was Schlock Rock with Making Aliyah Today, making it a 2 for Tuesday with the opening song of Walkin' the Land. Once again, shout out to Lenny Solomon, the king of Schlock, and the whole Schlock Rock gang. And, of course, if you missed it, you could check out in the app as well as at NahumSiegel.com the interview that Nahum Siegel conducted with Rabbi Josh Fass of Nefesh B'Nefesh yesterday, highlighting and celebrating the fact that Nefesh B'Nefesh has now helped, facilitated 100,000 people making Aliyah to the Holy Land. So, kol hakavod, and may they have the strength and the wherewithal and the dedication and the support to keep on going for many, many, many thousands more, B'ezrat Hashem. And as we said, this program was pre-recorded yesterday because today, if things all went well, I'm on the flight from New York to Israel. So in case you posted any requests, we're not going to get to requests today. Hopefully we'll return to regular format next week and have requests as usual. Also in that set, Yishai Rebo and the Solomon Brothers with My Way Home. We had David Gabay and Ohad with their versions of a song called Eretz Yisrael. Diaspora Yeshiva Band with the classic Land of Our Fathers. And we started off that set with Soul Farm and Vishavu Banim. And I'm here with you, well, not really here with you, but I've put together a program for you that'll be going until 1 p.m. Eastern Time. Following that, we've got great music here at the network all day long. Of course, all the new stuff and classic stuff. A great soundtrack, whether you're at home or on the go, in the office, on vacation. So make sure that you stay tuned. And, of course, you can access all of our interviews or programming in case you missed it on the app, as well as at NahumSiegel.com. And I want to send a shout-out to all of our wonderful family and friends that we had the privilege to spend time with and see over the past few weeks as we were in the States, whether it was our friends and family in Baltimore or in Muncie or in New Jersey or, of course, Brooklyn. It was a great time to see everybody. Always wonderful to be able to spend time with family and friends and do wonderful things together, some of which we are going to see over the coming year because they've got they're going to be visiting Israel or have kids in school, so that's why they're going to be visiting Israel and so on. So that's always good to be thinking about that we saw them now, and at least a handful of them we'll be seeing over the coming year. Be'ezrat Hashem, and everyone should be well and have a great year ahead. Everyone who's getting ready to do a gap year or getting ready to start high school soon or wherever it is, maybe new jobs. Everyone should have a wonderful year this coming year. We're going to be celebrating a two-day Rosh Chodesh this week with Rosh Chodesh Elul Thursday and Friday. Wishing everybody a Chodesh Tov. And of course, that means we're looking towards the beginnings of school years and the end of this year and looking forward to the high holidays and the coming year. So Be'ezrat Hashem will be a time of blessing for one and all. And a couple of our friends and neighbors started their army service, their training this week, one of which I know at least is a regular listener here at the Nahum Siegel Network. We saw the pictures you posted, and we are just wishing the best for your son and for our other neighbor's son and just everyone who's enlisting now. We have a nephew who's a lone soldier who started in the Army this past year, and he's doing well. And we're looking forward to, expecting that sometime this year our son is going to be heading into the IDF. So just wishing for all the soldiers, those that we know, of course, all those that we don't know, and everyone to have a safe time, a successful time during their IDF service for one and all. And we really appreciate them and are proud of them. And I hope all will go well. And to that end, and to that beginning, we're going to start off this next set. As we said, it's going to be mostly Israel-centric one way or another program today. And we're going to start this off with Yaakov Shweki and Misha Beirach for the soldiers of Tzahal. And may Hashem watch over them. And may have them have success in their missions and come home well and successful and do well in everything that they do. So without any further ado, here's Yaakov Shweki with Misha Beirach, and you are tuned into the Tuesday Not-So-Live Lunch here at the Nahum Siegel Network.

0: קהל נכבד, מוכנים? רוצה להקדיש את השיר
1: to the best soldiers in the world.

And that was Aryeh Kunstler with the Misha Beirach for Tzahal, capping off that set for us and basically capping off our number one of this pre-recorded edition of the Tuesday Live Lunch. We also started off that set with the Misha Beirach for Tzahal, and that was by Yaakov Shweki. Also in that set, a Hanan Ben Ari, two for Tuesday with Im Tirtzi and Chalom Kamo Yosef. We had Meir Green in there with the Songs of Soldiers, the Shirei Chayalim. And yeah, those are a couple of long songs, so that is what we had. Hopefully you enjoyed those as we are rapidly making our way through this program. If you're just joining us, welcome. If you've been here since the beginning, hopefully you've been enjoying the song selection so far. As I announced earlier, if things are all going as planned, then I am currently on the flight from the United States to Israel. So today's program was pre-recorded yesterday in my Brooklyn studios, and we're going to return to a live format, hopefully, next Tuesday. We'll be able to take requests and so on. But for today, I just put together an Israel-centric show, whether it's the subject matter or the artists involved in the songs or somehow, some way, because in honor of the fact that we are heading back to the Holy Land from our few-week visit to the United States to visit friends and family. And, yeah, it was a very wonderful time, Baruch Hashem. And looking forward to seeing whoever we can over the next year as they come to visit us and visit the Holy Land. I know some people have already said they've got plans to come and have already purchased tickets. And other people are saying that they're thinking about it and planning and so on. You never know who's going to show up. So, and whoever does, obviously, we are very happy to see them. Yeah, it was a good time, as it tends to be. Let's see. We have, so, yeah. Basically, because of that, just in case anyone sent in a request and I didn't get to it, we're not going to get to those today. Sorry about that. But we will return from our Beit Shemesh studio next week. I want to take this opportunity to remind everybody that if you or your shul or organization or school that you're affiliated with has an event coming up and you'd like Nachum Siegel to make mention of it on JM and the AM, or for me to make mention of it on the shows that I host, or for people to be able to find out about it when they come and visit our website, NachumSiegel.com, and check out our events calendar, where you would find that at NachumSiegel.com/events. If you scroll down the homepage, you could see it shows a few of them, and you click, you know, see all events, and you see that there are many things on there right now. And so I'll just give you the headlines, and then if you're interested, you can check it out. And again, if you've got an event coming up, whether it's a Torah lecture or a concert or a health-related event or an open house or a dinner, etc. Maybe you've got a fundraising event coming up to help those in need for the high holidays. Maybe you've got a Chol HaMoed Sukkos event coming up. Maybe you've got a Torah lecture coming up to help people prepare as we will begin the month of Elul coming up. Or maybe there's some sort of Slichos event coming up. Maybe the opening night of Slichos, and you'd like to share that in your community that you're going to have a special chazan or cantor leading the tefillah. If you've got anything going on that you'd like us to share, email me all the information to af@nachumsiegel.com, and we'll post it on there. Some of the things that are on there right now: there's an evening of song and inspiration for the refuah of Yaakov Netanel ben Avital, and that's going to be featuring Yishai Rebo. That's coming up in Tenafly, New Jersey, on the 13th. Rosh Chodesh Elul Neitz Minyan with a siyum and breakfast coming up on the 14th. Yeah, and Yishai Rebo with the Israeli Philharmonic is coming up in New York City at Radio City Music Hall. That's going to be awesome on August 27th. If you have a chance to be in the New York, New Jersey area, and you can check it out, I'm sure it's going to be a wonderful night. I think Yishai was posting already something about it on Facebook, like little previews or something. But even he was saying it was going to be great, so that's good to hear. Slichot with Cantor Helfgott at Park East Synagogue is on there. Amit, 19th Annual Guys Night Out. The Michael Levin Base Annual Gala is on there for October 8th. The Amit Centennial Mission to Israel is on there. Or Torah Stone 2026 Annual Dinner. The Amit Children 2026 National Event entitled Teach Them to Dream. So as you can hear, there's quite an array of things. There's stuff coming up this week, and there's stuff on there already listed for December. So if you've got something going on, or more than one thing going on, let me know. We'll post it on there. It is a great free resource that we have available for you, our listeners, to let people know what you've got going on in your neck of the woods. And we're going to get back to the music right now, beginning hour number two, with a song. I think it's pretty new. It's a collaboration, Beryl Faden and Simcha Friedman, with a song entitled Yerushalayim.
as we continue on our Israel-centric journey during this Tuesday Not So Live Lunch. So, without any further ado, here is this song, Yerushalayim, Beryl Faden, Simcha Friedman. And we've got a whole lot more coming your way over the next hour. Make sure that you stay tuned for all of it. This is Avrami, and you are tuned into the Tuesday Not So Live Lunch being presented to you from, or being put together in Brooklyn, New York, at our Brooklyn studio here at the Nachum Segal Network.

בסוף הכל מתנקז אליי.

And that was Barry Sakharov with Keladon capping off that set. A wonderful Israeli artist to cap off our set and bring us to the middle of hour number two of this not-so-live lunch here at the Nachum Segal Network. Of Remy bringing you this program, pre-recorded yesterday in our Brooklyn studio as I and my family are hopefully, I don't know where we would be at this point in the flight. The flight started at 10-something. So we're actually, yeah, we're still pretty close to the East Coast. But we are in the air and heading home to the Holy Land. And I put this show for you together yesterday, and hopefully you're enjoying the song selection so far. Also in that set, we had a Two for Tuesday, Yonatan Razel, with Eight Melchama and Hayinu Kechomim. We had Itai Berman and Ariel Zilber with Ashreichem. Amir Dadon with Levchar Nachon, a live version of that. Always an awesome song. I mean, I've seen him perform it live two or three times, and it's always wonderful. Very often he has guests with him to sing it. Zusha and Akiva, brand new with Choose Life. And we started off that set with Beryl Faden and Simcha Friedman, I think it's Simcha Friedman, with Yerushalayim on this mostly Israel-centric edition of the Tuesday Not-So-Live Lunch. I'm here with you for about another half hour or so, and bringing you some more great tunes. And as I said, we'll be back next Tuesday, Be'ezrat Hashem, presenting the program live and taking requests as usual. But today that was just not possible. I believe Yossi Zweig is back this week. He was off last week for some summer traveling, and I believe he's going to be back for the Z-Report Wednesday live lunch and the Thursday live lunch. So looking forward to that. By the time those happen, I should be back in the Beit Shemesh studio. And speaking of studio and just in general being able to work from the United States or basically anywhere, but particularly from the United States, I just want to give one more shout out. I did a couple times already, but still, I can't thank ZK enough. Right now, I'm using equipment that I picked up from him, hopefully a little bit later today. And that would be yesterday as I'm talking. I had a chance to drop it off at his house and thank him in person. But there was a time when I was doing these back-and-forth trips that I'd have to bring a whole lot more equipment with me. And at some point, I just we worked it out that I would just use some of his equipment while I'm here. And not only do I get to use his equipment, but if there's ever a problem with connectivity or with hardware issues or software issues, he's always ready to take the call, whether it's for me or other members of the Nachum Segal Network. And we really appreciate it. So a shout-out to ZK. Hope he's doing well, and we just thank you, man. We thank you for always being there to help. And also, shout out to listener Chaim in Muncie. And if he's tuned in, listener Chaim in Muncie helped with some other technical issue that we've been having for a while, and we had a chance to sit down with him in Muncie for a little bit and look through my computer and figure it out. So it was a big help for myself and for Nahum. So, listener Chaim, if you are tuned in for Muncie or checking out the archive, thank you for your time and your help. And for everyone else who has been so helpful and wonderful hosting us while we were here. And that's about it we're going to say about that. We're going to head back to the music right now with Moshav, of course. You can't have a Israel-centric show or a Heading Back to Israel show ever since this song came out without playing this song. Of course, you know it as Come Back. And this is, I know that there might be a few versions of it, but this is, I think, from their greatest hits. So we're going to enjoy this and some more music, not too much left to the program. And so hopefully you are staying tuned if you're about to have a meal, breakfast, brunch, lunch, dinner, or dinner, but to have own. Hopefully these song selections are going well with whatever it is that you are having. This is Avrami, and you are tuned in to the Nachum Segal Network.

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And that was Prime Minister Benjamin Netanyahu with Ohad and Keep Alive, with the Mishaberach for Tzahal capping off that set. I'm basically capping off this Tuesday not-so-live lunch for us here at the Nachum Segal Network. Hopefully you enjoyed the song selections that we have enjoyed together. In there also we had Itzik Daria, 2 for Tuesday, one with Yetzer Tov, and also his collaboration with Aryeh Kunstler with Avodat HaLev. And we had the Maccabees in there with Home. And we had a Moshav, 2 for Tuesday as well, with Comeback and Return Again, following our theme of Israel and returning home and Israeli artists and so on. So hopefully you enjoyed this program that I put together for you yesterday at my Brooklyn studio, because my family and I are headed home to the Holy Land, B'ezrat Hashem. And we'll be broadcasting live, hopefully, next Tuesday for the Tuesday Live Lunch and taking your requests if people posted them. Sorry we couldn't get to them today, but we are in the middle of traveling and looking forward to it next week. We're going to close the program, as we do every single week, with Ari Goldwag and Good Day. Just want to remind everybody that we've got great programming ahead, so make sure that you stay tuned for it. Nachum Segal is back tomorrow morning with JM in the AM. Yossi Zweig should be on with the Z Report Wednesday Live Lunch, and our wonderful Thursday programming, as you heard last week. Was it last week? Already 2 weeks ago. Mark Zamek is back with the Arab Shabbos Show, brought to us by our friends at Kedem. So make sure that you are tuned in for that and all of our wonderful programming. This has been Avrami for the Nachum Segal Network, presenting this program and putting it together for you while on travels during the summer in the United States from our Brooklyn studio. I believe the next time that I'm going to be on the network is going to be Saturday night for Saturday Night Segal. Till then, wishing everybody a great rest of the week. Wishing everybody Chodesh Tov, as we will be celebrating a two-day Rosh Chodesh Elul on Thursday and Friday. Wishing everybody all the best in this month of Elul as we are heading once again quickly to the high holidays. Wishing everybody, of course, a great year ahead, whether you're going to be shortly starting school or a gap year programs or yeshiva, however it is that you are referring to it, with the beginning of the month of Elul. And hopefully it will be a wonderful, successful year for one and all. So take care, everybody. Stay tuned for more great Nachum Segal Network programming. As my grandfather would say to one and all, a guten tamid.

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Hello, New York. I promise you, I missed you so much. And of course, Oil Concert and the choir and the band and Avrami G, Maestro. I have Oreach from Eretz Israel, new song. It's called Mishe Ma'amin. It's from the big rabbi called Rabbi Eyal Golan Shlite.

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They're gluten-free, naturally sweet, and honestly, kind of addictive. Geffen Sweet Potato Fries, for those with higher standards.

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There's a flavor for everyone. Strawberry, berry, apple, you name it. And best of all, they're made with natural flavors and no artificial colors. Heaven and Earth candy, sweet, simple, and kid approved.

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Thanks for tuning in to the Nachum Segal Network.

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No matter how old you are or how young, wearing a well-fitted helmet while riding a bicycle is not an option. It's a necessity. This is a public safety reminder from the Rothenberg Law Firm, injurylawyer.com.

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There's a flavor for everyone. Strawberry, berry, apple, you name it. And best of all, they're made with natural flavors and no artificial colors. Heaven and Earth candy, sweet, simple, and kid-approved.